Angela Hewitt with Mozart on the New Classical FM, the Allegro Aperto from the Piano Concerto No. 6 in B-flat. We heard music for viola da gamba before that, Miguel Bonnell with Arpeggiata by Carl Friedrich Abel. And we started off with Brahms, the Hungarian Dance No. 4, played by the London Symphony under Naimi Järvi. You're listening to A Little Night Music. I'm Kathleen Kajioka, and it's time for our Composer of the Week. Every week, I throw the spotlight on a different composer, and at around about this time, just after 8 o'clock, we have a listen to some of their music, I tell you about their lives, and we get to know them just a little bit better. This week, Sir Edward Elgar. Now, yesterday we talked about how Elgar's life as a composer took a while to get going, starting in music as he did as an orchestral violinist. But even once he turned his full attention to composing, the path was tough. His first attempt to get a footing in the London scene met with humiliating failure, and he had to return for a while to teaching, which he experienced as, quote, turning a grindstone with a dislocated shoulder. In other words, he hated it. Now, Elgar was in an awkward position. He had ambitions of taking the status of visionary artist, but he couldn't break through. The ambivalent nature of his social standing also wore at him. He was the son of a tradesman who was not doing a trade. He had married up in society, but didn't care for all the niceties the upper class called for. He could be overtaken by depression and get a bit chippy, which once led him to reply to a formal luncheon in honor of Queen Victoria's Diamond Jubilee, saying, quote, "You would not wish your board to be disgraced by the presence of a piano tuner's son and his wife," end quote. Elgar's dreams of renown and status finally came true with a very personal composition, his Variations on an Original Theme of 1899, now known as the Enigma Variations. They were born out of piano improvisations, Elgar playing the same theme in the manner of several friends he'd recently seen. The puzzle of who these people were was, of course, engaging, but first and foremost, the music itself, which was the most distinguished British orchestral work to date. It was an immediate success, and affection for it has never waned. What the enigma is exactly, we'll never know. Elgar hinted at it. His wife and good friend were the only ones let in on the details, which died with them, leaving room for musicological speculation for eternity. We'll hear some of this work now, starting with the most famous Variation 9, the masterfully stirring Nimrod.

0: VTSO under Peter Unjim with three movements from the Enigma Variations. We just heard the finale, EDU, before that, Dorabella. We started off with Variation 9, Nimrod, all from the breakout work by our 42-year-old composer of the week, Edward Elgar. Having relayed that he was self-taught, it's worthwhile pointing out that this gifted orchestrator honed his craft in a very unusual setting. At 22, he was still obscure and struggling. Elgar took a job as a conductor of the attendance band at the Worcester and County Lunatic Asylum. The band consisted of piccolo, flute, clarinet, two cornets, euphonium, and the string section, three or four first and second violins, the occasional viola who happened to be there, cello, double bass, and piano. Elgar coached these players and wrote and arranged music for this unusual combination of instruments. The Musical Time wrote, "This practical experience proved to be of the greatest value to the young musician. He acquired a practical knowledge of the capabilities of these different instruments, getting to know the tone color, the ins and outs of these, and many others." Well, a knowledge which Elgar put to work in the Enigma Variations. At the end of the score, Elgar set words adapted from Tasso, "Bramo assai, poco spero, nulla chiedo. I long for much, I hope for little, I ask for nothing." And yet this work brought him the highest recognition, being knighted 5 years later, thereafter known as Sir Edward Elgar. Well, we will continue getting to know Sir Edward Elgar tomorrow just after 8 o'clock. A Little Night Music continues with ethereal sounds from the 1500s.
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Behold the Blessed Light, Ecce Beatam Lucem, music by Alessandro Striggio from the 1500s. 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

0: The Rondo from Schubert's Piano Sonata in A Minor, played by Maria João Pires on the New Classical FM. 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

Julia Fischer, Milena Chernyavska with the Serenata Andalusa by Pablo de Sarasate on the new Classical FM. Up next, Gabrielle Fauré, who wrote that classic choral piece, the Cantique de Jean Racine, when he was quite young, actually just finishing school. There's his stunning Requiem, so many other wonderful works, but a prize amongst cellists is his Elegy for cello and piano. It brings out the best in that lyrical instrument.

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Pianist composer Alain Lefebvre, that was his premier rendezvous from an album called Consolation. And that followed Foray, his elegy, Opus 24 for cello and piano. Classic piece for that combination, Lionel Cote and Jorge Villadoms. You're listening to A Little Night Music on the New Classical FM. I'm Kathleen Kajioka. It is Wednesday after 9.

9, hump day. Time for our midweek pick-me-up, our musical booster juice to carry us through to the weekend. We've got Mendelssohn to get the blood flowing. This is a great recording by the Chamber Orchestra of Europe at the finale from his Symphony No. 1.

0: Our midweek pick me up on a little night music, little Haydn for good measure there, the presto from his Piano Concerto No. 3 in F. Marc-André Hamelin was a soloist with Les Violons du Roi, and that followed the Allegro con fuoco, lively with fire, the final movement from the Symphony No. 1 by Felix Mendelssohn, Yannick Nézet-Séguin leading the Chamber Orchestra of Europe. You're listening to A Little Night Music. I'm Kathleen Kajioka. Beethoven coming up next, as well as Debussy and Faber.
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Here's David Russell with Debussy.

0: The Russian National Orchestra with Weber. That was Invitation to the Dance, originally a solo piano piece. I think it's Berlioz who did the orchestral version. David Russell before that with The Girl with the Flaxen Hair by Claude Debussy. I'm Kathleen Kadioka. Still to come tonight, we've got our longer form work and we've got Bach, Father and Son. That's next.
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Simon Dinnerstein with Bach, the Variation 13 from the Goldberg Variations on the New Classical FM. Johann Sebastian Bach, not only a phenomenal musician himself, but also an excellent teacher. It was a big part of his job, actually, in Leipzig, teaching the students of the St. Thomas Schule, and, of course, his own children, including his eldest son, Wilhelm Friedemann Bach, who was a phenomenal keyboard player. Here's some of his music.

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Naomi Järvi leading the Gutenberg Symphony in the Norwegian Dance No. 2 by Edvard Grieg. Before that, the music of Wilhelm Friedemann Bach, eldest son of Johann Sebastian Bach. That was the presto, the final movement from his harpsichord concerto in D. Richard Egarth is the soloist with London Baroque. You're listening to A Little Night Music. I'm Kathleen Kadioka. Time for our complete work. And this is one that really takes me back. Very strong personal memories associated with this piece by Haydn, because it was part of the program that was taken to Canada's North my very first year as a member of the Toronto Symphony Youth Orchestra. 15-year-old me joining this orchestra of amazing young musicians, having my work cut out for me, but to the reward at the end of it all was this incredible trip to the Yukon and to the Northwest Territories, even performing as far north as Inuvik. I will never forget landing in the middle of May on a tarmac in Inuvik to a blizzard. It was absolutely blinding, couldn't see a thing. It was a very, very special time watching my colleagues play chamber music in the Igloo Church, and then all of us gathering together in the local gym and performing for everyone there. And the program included Haydn's Sinfonia Concertante in B-flat for violin, cello, oboe, and bassoon.

0: on the new Classical FM. Our complete work tonight, the Sinfonia Concertante in B-flat by Haydn for violin, cello, oboe, and bassoon, members of the Berlin Philharmonic, led by Simon Rattle, and a work with very strong personal memories. I'll never forget performing that in the gym in Inuvik as part of the Northern Tour that I took my first year as a member of the Toronto Symphony Youth Orchestra. You are listening to A Little Night Music. I'm Kathleen Kajioka. Still to come, tonight's pick from the Kajioka Collection.
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Paul McCandless and Friends with the minuet from Le Tombeau de Couperin by Maurice Ravel on the New Classical FM. This is A Little Night Music. It is now time for tonight's pick from the Kajioka Collection. This is where I draw from particular favorite composers, performers, repertoire. I had the pleasure of speaking with violin virtuoso Maria Duenas this week, and we had a nice chat about Jascha Heifetz, the legendary 20th century violinist who has been an inspiration to her for her whole journey with the violin. And it's made me think a bit about old recordings, older artists who may go out of fashion but are so well worth listening to. Arthur Rubinstein is one of those when it comes to the piano, born in 1887, died in 1982, and regarded as one of the greatest pianists of his day. A wonderful lyricism and freedom to his playing. We're going to hear this old recording of Rubinstein, but as soon as your ears adjust to the fidelity level, you will enter a beautiful, warm world of piano playing. Here he is with Chopin.

0: Tonight's pick from the Kajioka Collection. That was a great old recording of the legendary Artur Rubinstein at the piano with Chopin, the Nocturne, Opus 37, number 2, in G. You're listening to A Little Night Music. I'm Kathleen Kajioka. The Champs-Élysées Orchestra has our final notes together tonight.
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Philippe Herrivega with the Champs-Élysées Orchestra, the music of Robert Schumann. That was the Larghetto from the Symphony No. 1 in B-flat, his Spring Symphony. And that brings us to the end of this edition of A Little Night Music. I'm Kathleen Kajioka. Thank you so much for joining me. Stay with us. Nocturne is next. Music and poetry hosted by Marilyn Lightstone right here on the New Classical FM. Beautiful music for a crazy world.

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A very good evening to you. I'm Marilyn Lightstone, and I'm your host here at Nocturne from the new classical 96.3 FM, where an evening of delights awaits you for your ear, your heart, and your head. So leave the trials and tribulations of the day. Stretch out those tired muscles and listen.

to Joachim Raff's La Filouse, our old friend Jack Byfield conducting his eponymous cathedral strings. Here we go.

The Flute, enjoying its moment in the sun with Johann Baptist van Hal's Flute Quartet in B-flat, the Cantabile. Brought to us through the talents of flautist Uwe Grod and the Anaki String Trio. Before which, we heard the Andantino Marziale from Peter Tchaikovsky's Symphony No. 2, The Little Russian, the new Philharmonia Orchestra in the sure hands of Claudio Abbado. Beginning this evening's program, Jack Byfield and his Cathedral Strings with La Fileuse, The Spinner, of Joachim Raff. I'm Marilyn Lightstone. 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McClure uses words the way abstract painters use shape and color. Listen to this. "I've got a Navajo bracelet that shimmers when I sing," McClure writes. "I've got hands all over you, and I feel everything. This airplane flight is coming straight and true. The ropes have left my fingers black and blue. The desert dust is in my hair. My eyes have gone a canyon stare. And I'm flying to the sunlight of your face." And now, David Lloyd-Jones will conduct the English Northern Philharmonia in The Wise Virgins, Sheep May Safely Graze, by musical miracle maker Johann Sebastian Bach.

the 13 Strings of Ottawa, under the direction of Brian Law. They gave us Graceful, from Sruel Irving Glick's Divertimento for String Orchestra. I worked with Sruel Glick on several occasions, and I like to think that on some celestial plane, because he was a good man, it pleases him to know that we're playing his music on Nocturne. Before that, Hildegard of Bingen's O Jerusalem, beautifully sung by Emma Kirkby's Gothic Voices. It's from an album they put out almost 30 years ago, but its title has stayed with me. A Feather on the Breath of God. I like that. Well, I think I should give you my email address before I get carried away. mlightstone@classical963fm.com. Sir John Suckling, whose dates are 1609 to 1642, wrote this. Why so pale and wan, fond lover? Prithee, why so pale? Will, when looking well can't move her, looking ill prevail? Prithee, why so pale? Why so dull and mute, young sinner? Prithee, why so mute? Will, when speaking well, can't win her? Prithee, why so mute? Quit, quit for shame. This will not move. This cannot take her. If of herself she will not love, nothing can make her. The devil take her. A lovely thing coming up. Johann Nepomuk Hummel's Piano Concerto in C Major, Opus 24. The Adagio. The London Mozart Players accompanying Howard Shelley at the piano.

Can you imagine anyone in the world not loving that tune? Well, I can't. That was Barry Wordsworth conducting the BBC Concert Orchestra in the blissfully beautiful Flower Duet from Leo Delibes' Lakmé, before which we heard Hummel's Piano Concerto in C Major, Opus 24,

0: your left leg around your right as if your right were me. I've never felt so wide awake. I seem to be wearing tights entwined with your legs and a big sash over my crotch and a jewel in my left ear for luck to help me balance. And you were pulling me toward the floor, reaching for stars. Stay with me, dear listener. There's another whole hour of beautiful music coming your way on part two of Nocturne.
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Hello again. I'm Marilyn Lightstone, and I thank you so much for returning to me post-break for hour number two of Nocturne, where we just heard one of the most beautiful love songs in the American Songbook. An amazing roster of extraordinary people have recorded this song, and I don't know if I could choose the best among them. Jerome Kern's The Way You Look Tonight, performed for us here by Morton Gould and his orchestra. Someday, when I'm awfully low, when the world is cold, I will feel a glow just thinking of you and the way you look tonight. Lovely, never, never change. Keep that breathless charm. Won't you please arrange it? 'Cause I love you just the way you look tonight. Bringing us back from the break, Claude Debussy's Reverie, Arthur Fiedler conducting the Boston Pops. Coming up next, the Villanelle from the Ancient Airs and Dances, Suite Number 1 of Ottorino Respighi, Mario Bernardi conducting the CBC Radio Orchestra.

Antonín Dvořák's Cello Concerto in B Minor, Opus 104, the Adagio. Paavo Järvi conducted the Frankfurt Radio Symphony Orchestra as they accompanied cellist Gauthier Capuçon, preceded by Joanna Jordan playing electric harp. The music was Ottorino Respighi's Ancient Airs and Dances, Suite No. 3, the Siciliana. First up, yet another Respighi, this time from his Ancient Airs and Dances Suite No. 1, the Villanelle, the CBC Radio Orchestra, conducted by Mario Bernardi. This is from a poem by Evan Boland. I am your wife. We love each other still. Across our day-to-day and ordinary distances, we speak plainly. We hear each other clearly. And yet, I want to return to you on the bridge of the Iowa River as you were, with snow on the shoulders of your coat and a car passing with headlights on. Yes. And here, from Nocturne at the New Classical 96.3 FM, some more of your favorite music for relaxing and romancing. The Andante from the Partita in B-flat by Franz Kromer. To perform it, the Michael Thompson Wind Ensemble. Now, Kromer, whose dates are 1750 to 1831, was a most prolific fellow. At least 300 published compositions in at least 110 opus numbers, including at least 5 symphonies, 70 string quartets, and many other pieces for winds and strings, about 15 string quintets, and the music for which he has perhaps become best known, the winds, either by themselves or with other instruments. The mind boggles.

Johannes Brahms' Serenade No. 1 in D major, Opus 11. The Adagio Non Troppo. Yoel Levy conducting the Atlanta Symphony Orchestra, which followed Michael Thompson's wind ensemble version of Franz Kromer's Partita in B flat, the Andante. And yes, that's the last of our music for tonight. Alas. However, my invite stands for you to join me here at Nocturne every night at 11, where together we will surf the musical airwaves of the night. Tonight's musical quote is from American poet emeritus Walt Whitman. All music is what awakes from you when you are reminded by the instruments. It is not the violins and the cornet. It is not the oboe, nor the beating drums, nor the score of the baritone singer singing his sweet romanza, nor that of the men's chorus, nor that of the women's chorus. It is nearer and farther than they. In the Still of the Night, coming up next on the New Classical 96.3 FM. Until we meet again, I'm Marilyn Lightstone.

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0: Good morning, and welcome to Classical Mornings on the new Classical FM. It's Thursday, June 4th, and I'm Jean Stillwell. Another beautiful day, another morning of beautiful music to share with you. I'm glad you're with us as we begin the day together. But first, we're going to turn to Lisa Edwards with traffic, and Jeremy Logan has the 6 o'clock news.
1: The westbound 401 Express at Dixie, we've got left lane maintenance in place. And through Guelph Line, we've got two left lanes blocked. Eastbound 401 collectors at Mavis,

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1: Thank you, Lisa. And good morning. I'm Jeremy Logan with your 6 o'clock news on the new Classical FM. Where it is 6 o'clock right now. A mix of sun and cloud is what you can reasonably expect for your Thursday, June 4th, with a high of 30 degrees. Right now, it is 14 degrees Celsius in Toronto. In the news, TTC Board Chair Jamal Myers is acknowledging that the past few weeks have been tough for Toronto commuters amid rolling transit and road closures as he proposes a plan for better coordination. The Scarborough North councillor introduced a motion at yesterday's TTC board meeting that will direct the Transit Authority to formally work with the city, Metrolinx, and Toronto Police to get a better sense of what closures and events are planned on any given day to avoid headaches for commuters. He added Mother's Day, Sunday, May 10th, was the most prominent example of those agencies not talking with each other when sections of the TTC subway were closed, the Don Valley Parkway was shut down, and widespread road closures were in effect amid other planned disruptions. Councillor Myers went on to say that the motion is more important than ever as the TTC braces for 2 million additional trips over 6 weeks during the FIFA World Cup, Pride Month, and a host of other events taking place in the city. An announcement from the TTC later in the day says service will be increased on various routes starting this Sunday, including temporary overnight streetcar service near and around BMO Field, dubbed Toronto Stadium during the competition, and Fort York, where the Fan Festival is being held. Canada's Prime Minister is expecting to announce the federal government's strategy on artificial intelligence here in Toronto today. Mark Carney is scheduled to tour an AI institute and meet with researchers as he reveals the plan. The strategy comes as governments, businesses, and civil society navigate the rapid development of machine learning and tools that can process information almost instantly. AI Minister Evan Solomon has said the government's new strategy will look to build trust in AI while empowering workers and helping to build Canada. The premiers of Alberta and Quebec are considering cooperation on both the economy and provincial autonomy. Danielle Smith and Christine Frechette have met in Quebec City as sovereignty movements in both provinces try to gain momentum. Smith says the two provinces have a long-standing relationship when it comes to trade.
2: With so much uncertainty in the international climate, with some uncertainty with our largest trading partner, the best way to create resilience is to support each other and to have more trade with each other.
1: Alberta's premier later joked with business leaders that the recent playoff demise of the Montreal Canadiens was just one of many ways Albertans and Quebecers could relate to each other. In entertainment news, Steven Spielberg's Disclosure Day returns Hollywood's preeminent big screen director to one of his most enduring questions: are we alone? Coming nearly half a century after Close Encounters of the Third Kind, Disclosure Day is a grand bookend for one of the most cosmically minded movie makers of our time, whose dreams of extraterrestrial life have shaped all of ours. Now 79, Spielberg admits that his 1977 film was speculative, while Disclosure Day, he insists, is the real deal. In an interview, Spielberg tells the Associated Press that his belief in alien life has turned into a conviction. Disclosure Day, he says, is too real to be called science fiction. On the world money markets, Asian shares closed in the red. European stocks are mixed, as are U.S. futures. The Canadian dollar is trading at 71.8 cents U.S. In sports, the Toronto Blue Jays will try to avoid the sweep when they play the Braves in Atlanta tonight after losing 7-3 last night. In the WNBA, the New York Liberty beat the Toronto Tempo 97-82. The Tempo come back to Toronto to host the Chicago Sky on Sunday afternoon. In the NBA Finals, the New York Knicks win streak continues as they beat the San Antonio Spurs 105-95 in Game 1 of the best-of-seven series. And in the Stanley Cup Championship round, Carolina Hurricanes host the Vegas Golden Knights for Game 2 of the best-of-seven tonight after taking the first game. And Felix Auger-Aliassime is out of the French Open Tennis Grand Slam after a four-set quarterfinal loss to Italy's Flavio Cavoli. And doubles specialist Gabby Dabrowski is in.

0: the final of mixed doubles and today plays in the women's doubles semifinals. It is 6:05, taking a look at your Classical FM weather forecast. It'll be a mix of sun and cloud for your Thursday, June 4th, with a high of 30 degrees. Partly cloudy tonight with a low of 18. Tomorrow, a sun-cloud mix and a high of 30. Currently, it is 14 degrees Celsius in Toronto and 11 degrees across the board in Cobourg and Collingwood. I'm Jeremy Logan. 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

A wonderful way to start your morning. That was Variation 2 from Bach's Goldberg Variations, performed by none other than Glenn Gould. One of the joys of listening to Glenn Gould play Bach is hearing just how clearly he brings out each musical line. Even in a brief variation like this one, you can hear the voices entering one after another, each with its own character and direction. It's a wonderful example of Bach's musical architectural work. Welcome back to Classical Mornings. I'm Jean Stillwell. More great music's on the way this hour, including today's Breakfast Brew with Bach. From Bach's Flute Sonata in B minor, we're going to hear the Presto Allegro featuring flautist Andrea Oliva and pianist Angela Hewitt. And this is chamber music at its finest. Two superb musicians in conversation, each line clear and purposeful, with the flute and piano moving together with remarkable ease and elegance. And for Breakfast Brew with Bach this morning, let's pair it with a coffee from Mexico's Chiapas region. With notes of date, chocolate truffle, and dried fruit, it offers richness without heaviness and feels like a lovely companion to the clean lines and graceful energy of this music.

0: Isn't that marvelous playing? Conrad Blumenthal, what an extraordinary cellist, and a partner with Erica Goodman playing the harp. Maurice Ravel's Pièce en Forme de Habanera. It is 6:16 on Classical Mornings. I'm your host, Jean Stillwell. We've got music by Manuel Ponce coming up. The second piece from the Canciones Mexicanas, Estralita, with David Garrett playing the violin and Orchestra of the Present, with Frank van der Heijden conducting. But first, we're going to turn to Lisa with a traffic repertoire update.
1: The westbound 401 Express at Dixie, still a little bit of construction set up in the left lane. A little bit of good news, past Guelph Line, two left lanes now open. A little bit of volume delay still through the area, so give yourself a few minutes for things to thin out. Eastbound 401 Collectors at Mavis, still two right lanes blocked. Mavis ramp to the eastbound 401 closed. And at last check, eastbound 401 Collectors at Young, two right lanes still blocked. Gardner, eastbound past Islington, right lane maintenance causing a few heavier delays. 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Details online. I'm Lisa Edwards with traffic on the New Classical FM.
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Wonderful music there by Manuel Ponce, Estrelita from the Canciones Mexicanas. David Garrett was the violinist with the orchestra, The Present, with Frank van de Heyden conducting. 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And this is to win a memorable stay at the Quality Inn Riverside Bracebridge. It's situated on the banks of the scenic Muskoka River. Your prize includes two nights' accommodation, including free parking, a heated indoor swimming pool, so much, on-site restaurant, patio on the river, walks in nature by nearby woods, fitness center, variety store, sauna, so much more. And they will even include free bowling at their five-pin bowling alley. Who has that? A Muskoka River Bracebridge getaway could be yours from Quality Inn Riverside Bracebridge and the new Classical FM. Now we're going to turn to some romantic music by Tchaikovsky. Souvenir dans le Cher, number 3, with the Yanovska Ensembles. Get ready.

Marvelous, strong, confident playing there by Howard Shelley at the piano. Music by Johann Nepomuk Hummel, the Rondo section. And now we're going to turn to music by Osvaldo Golijov, Levant, a fantasy on a chorus from La Passion, with an equally fabulous pianist, Seruz Krajan.

0: music by Spanish composer Carlos Baguer. We heard the slow section from the Symphony No. 16 in G major with the London Mozart Players, conducted by Matthias Bamert. It's 6:44 on Classical Mornings. I'm your host, Jean Stillwell. We've got some great music now by Mashwitz Sherman coming up. A Nightingale Sang in Berkeley Square with Yehudi Menuhin, violinist, and Stefan Grappelli, also a violinist. But first, we're going to turn to Lisa with a traffic update.
1: The 401 eastbound ramp to the northbound 400. We've got a crash currently sitting in the left lane, and also still going to see a couple of delays as a result of maintenance on the Gardner Expressway eastbound past Islington. The right lane was blocked at last check. Backups off the 427. A look at the DVP south of the 401 through Eglinton, your normal volume. And making your way along the QEW this morning, also heavier delays typical coming into Mississauga. 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I'm Lisa Edwards with traffic on the new Classical FM.
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0: 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Now we're going to turn to Lisa with traffic, and Jeremy Logan has the 7 o'clock news.
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2: The 401 eastbound ramp to the northbound 400. We've got a crash cleanup currently sitting in the left lane. And new problems popping up on the eastbound 401 Express at Markham Road. A stalled vehicle. A right lane blocked. Moving out this morning on the westbound 401, your typical delays beyond the 412 on through Salem. Again, not too bad through Pickering and Scarborough. Going to see a couple of delays now just beyond Markham Road on toward the DVP. Don Valley is collision free, but south of the 401 through Eglinton, your normal volume. And still a little bit of maintenance this morning. Eastbound Gardner just past Islington. At last check, a right lane was blocked. Get your car summer ready. 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

0: And the 2026 CAA Worst Road in Ontario is Barton Street East in Hamilton, the third time this route has taken first place. Four of this year's worst roads are in the city of Toronto: Steeles Avenue East, Shepherd Avenue West, Bathurst Street, and Unwin Avenue, which is in the Portlands, just north of Cherry Beach. There's also a separate list of Ontario's worst roads by region, with Toronto's Steeles West taking first place. The idea behind the CAA Worst Road List is to get the attention of decision makers and highlight the roads drivers say need urgent repairs, and call on all levels of government to prioritize investments for safer infrastructure. Speaking of problems on the roads, it has been announced by the City of Toronto emergency pothole repairs will close some lanes of the Gardiner Expressway today. After some overnight closures, until 6 p.m. today, one eastbound lane of the Gardiner between Grand Avenue and the eastbound Lakeshore Boulevard off-ramp will be closed. Everything is expected to be back to normal for Friday, tomorrow. Four more people, including two teenagers, have been arrested in connection with two targeted incidents of shots being fired at Jewish people in North York a few weeks ago. While announcing the arrests, Toronto Police Chief Superintendent Catherine Stevenson revealed these incidents were not random, and based on the evidence gathered during the investigation, it is alleged that members of the Jewish community were deliberately targeted. When asked about gel blasters used by the suspects and how they can be considered firearms, Stevenson explained it is really important to look at the timeline of these events of targeting the Jewish community. We had two synagogues that were shot at and the U.S. consulate. We had Jewish businesses that were shot at, and then we had individuals exiting a synagogue who were struck by something which results in real fear that we'll live with them forever. Talia Klein-Layton is president of Canadian Women Against Antisemitism and told Fight Back with Libby Znaimer on our sister station, Zoomer Radio, in light of Mark Carney's announcement of a National Unity Council on antisemitism earlier this week, there needs to be an education piece.
1: Understanding that anti-Zionism, so denying our tie to our ancestral homeland, is anti-Semitism. He needs to understand that anti-Semitism has evolved since the Nazi era. Somebody needs to sit down with him, and I would be very happy to do that, and teach the Prime Minister what anti-Semitism really is.
0: An Iraqi man arrested by U.S. investigators last month is suspected of being linked to the Toronto U.S. consulate shooting and another attack at an unnamed synagogue in Canada. Canada's Prime Minister is praising Governor General Mary Simon in her final days in office, not just for her work as Canada's vice regal representative, but for a lifetime spent improving Canada's relationship with Indigenous people. Mark Carney celebrated Simon on Wednesday at a banquet hall just off Parliament Hill, only days before her replacement, Louise Arbour, was to be sworn in. Long before she became Governor General, Simon was a negotiator representing the Inuit during talks that repatriated Canada's constitution in 1982. Simon also worked with national Inuit organizations and served as Canada's ambassador for circumpolar affairs, as well as Canada's ambassador to Denmark, where she helped establish the Arctic Council, an international body of northern nations. Carney said Simon had only continued that reconciliation work as Governor General, noting the meetings she helped arrange between King Charles and Indigenous leaders. On the global money markets, Asian shares were in the red at the close. European stocks are mixed. So are U.S. futures ahead of the North American trading day. The Canadian dollar is trading at 71.9 cents U.S. In sports, the Toronto Blue Jays are set to play the finale of their three-game series tonight in Atlanta against the Braves after losing the first two last night by a score of 7-3. Toronto Tempo lost their game in New York last night, 97-82, and at the French Open Tennis Grand Slam, Canada's Gabby Dabrowski is into the mixed doubles final and the women's doubles semifinals, while fellow Canadian Felix Auger-Aliassime lost his quarterfinal match against Italy's Flavio Cobolli.

0: Felix told reporters he was destroyed by the defeat, despite reaching a career-high world ranking of number 4 last week. And the Montreal Alouettes are set to open the CFL season with a visit to Hamilton to take on the Tiger Cats. The Toronto Argos play their first game of the season against the Alouettes a week from tomorrow. It is 7:05, taking a look at your Classical FM weather forecast. A mix of sun and cloud for your Thursday, June 4th, with a high of 30 degrees. Partly cloudy tonight with a low of 18, and tomorrow, a sun-cloud mix and a high of 30. Currently, it is 16 degrees Celsius in Toronto, 10 in Cobourg, 11 degrees in Collingwood. I'm Jeremy Logan. 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

You know, choral music is like food for me. I just love listening to that piece by Morten Lauritsen, O Magnum Mysterium, composed in 1994 with Voces 8 and finding the middle notes. It's like being part of a sandwich. It's so beautiful. Such a pleasure. That was, yes, indeed, O Magnum Mysterium by Morten Lauritsen. And Lauritsen composed this work in 1994, setting an ancient Christmas text that reflects on the mystery and wonder of the Nativity. So with its rich harmonies and radiant simplicity, it's become one of the most frequently performed choral works of our time. Welcome to the second hour of Classical Mornings on the New Classical FM. I'm your host, Jean Stillwell. The Quiz of the Bumblebee is coming up at 7:30. We've got a variety of questions this morning, some true or false, some yes or no, and a few that might make you think for a moment. But first, more music by Rinaldo Hahn's Les Noces du Duc de Joyeuse from Trois Cartes Postales, or Three Postcards, with the Caliban Bassoon Quartet. And Rinaldo Hahn had a wonderful gift for elegance and charm, and that quality is very much on display in the in this miniature from the Trois Cartes Postales, or Three Postcards. The Caliban Quartet specializes in showcasing the surprising warmth, agility, and humor of the bassoon. Here they bring Hahn's music to life with plenty of color and character.

0: delicious harmonies in there. The Caliban Bassoon Quartet. These guys know how to rock and roll, boy. Reynaldo Hahn's Three Postcards. Les Noces du Duc de Joyeux. The Wedding of the Duke of Joy. It's 7:16 on Classical Mornings. I'm your host, Jean Stillwell. We've got music by Théodore Dubois coming up. Promenade Sentimentale with Trio Hochelago. But first, we're going to turn to Lisa with a traffic update.
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2: The 401 eastbound ramp to the northbound 400, a crash cleanup in the left lane. We've also still got problems eastbound on the 401 and the express at Markham Road, a right lane stall. Moving out this morning on the westbound 401, we've got heavier delays now from Markham Road, Corn Collectors on through the DVP. We've got your slowdowns now as you make your way on through Bayview. Southbound 404, Don Valley, delays now from Finch over the 401. On through to about Eglinton. We've got patchy volume through Bayview Bloor and again onto the Gardner Expressway. Eastbound QE, busy from Mississauga Road on toward the 427. And your slowdowns now off the 427 onto the eastbound Gardner through to about Islington. 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

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For more information or to order tickets, go to shawfest.com. Now we're going to turn to Scott Joplin with the entertainer John Williams is playing the guitar.

And that was a piece by Scott Joplin, The Entertainer, played for us on the guitar by John Williams. It's 7:29, almost 7:30, you could say. And it is time, just like that, for the Quiz of the Bumblebee. I'll ask as many as 10 rapid-fire skill testing questions in 1 minute. Just for calling in and playing, you'll receive one new Classical FM coffee mug. And if you answer 5 or more questions correctly, you'll win 2 mugs. Give us a call at 416-507-9894 during this piece by Johann Pfeiffer, Concerto for Viola da Gamba and 2 Violins, music from that, with Hella Pearl playing the Viola da Gamba and the Freiburg Baroque Orchestra.

0: Music by Johann Pfeiffer, Concerto for Viola da Gamba and Two Violins. We had music from that with Hilla Pearl, Viola da Gamba player, and the Freiburg Baroque Orchestra. It's 7:34 on Classical Mornings, where we are playing the quiz of the Bumblebee. With us on the phone this morning is Lily in Peterborough. Hi, Lily.
1: Hi, how are you?
0: How are you doing?
1: Good, how are you?
0: I'm good, thank you. Are you all set to play the quiz of the Bumblebee?
1: I sure am.
0: Okay, let's go. Which composer was born first, J.S. Bach or Ludwig van Beethoven?
1: I'm
0: sorry, say again, sweetie, I can't hear you.
1: The second one.
0: Yes, Ludwig van Beethoven. Okay, second one. Does overweening mean excessive?
1: Yes.
0: If a piece of clothing is described as bespoke, it's custom made. Is that true or false?
1: False.
0: Something described as antagonistic is hostile. Is that true or false?
1: Yeah.
0: To abdicate means to formally relinquish sovereign power. True or false?
1: That is true.
0: Does infirm mean feeble or frenetic?
1: Feeble.
0: To erode is to wear away by action of water, wind, or ice. True or false?
1: That's true.
0: Yeah, you're absolutely right, Lily. Boy, you sound so chill with this. So experienced, young lady. You got 5 out of 7 right. Woohoo! 2 mugs!
1: Yeah.
0: Girlfriend, you're going to be sharing drinks with someone. So I'll tell you which ones you got wrong. Which composer was born first? You thought it might be J.S. Bach. Actually, you know what? You're absolutely right. I was wrong. So that's 6 out of 7. I'm so glad we're going over this. And the other one is, if a piece of clothing is described as bespoke, it's custom made. In fact, that's true. That's true.
1: That's good to know.
0: Yeah, it is good to know. Always things are good to know. Lily, how do you feel about that?
1: That was really fun.
0: Good. I'm glad you played today. And very nice to talk to you, Lily.
1: Nice to talk to you, too.
0: Okay, have a great day, sweetie.
1: Bye.

0: Beautiful music by Edvard Grieg, Norwegian Dance No. 2 with the Royal Scottish National Orchestra, conducted by Bjarte Engeset. It's 7:45 on Classical Mornings. I'm your host, Jean Stillwell. We have music by Alessandro Marcello coming up, the presto finale from the Oboe Concerto in D minor, with I Musici and Haken Hardenberger playing the trumpet. But first, we're going to turn to Lisa with another traffic update.
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2: Couple of problems to keep in mind this time. First off, out of the Oakville stretch, the QEW westbound at Trafalgar crash cleanup in the right lane and the southbound Walker's Line ramp to the eastbound QEW, a right lane stall. Westbound Steeles ramp to the southbound 404. We've got issues in the right lane, and taking a look out this morning along remaining majors, not aware of any other issues, but definitely your typical slowdowns for a Thursday morning. 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
3: 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This week, Edward Elgar. Knighted in 1904, this son of a piano tuner was the pride of England and the first legacy composer to come out of that country since the death of Henry Purcell back in 1695. How did he break the drought? Sensitivity, passion, imagination, and more than a little help from his wife. That's A Little Night Music, the perfect soundtrack to your evening, handpicked with expert care. 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
4: Hey, it's Mark Wigmore. 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I had three quotes in minutes and Jason came by that day. Luckily, it was a quick fix handled on the spot, but I also learned Jiffy can do full roof replacements too. 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

0: Beautiful music there by Carmine Coppola, the Black Stallion theme original soundtrack. And before that, we had music by Giovanni Battista Pescetti, the Allegro Vigoroso, which means a very vigorous, fast movement, from the harp sonata in C minor. Erica Goodman was playing the harp. Now we're going to turn to Lisa with traffic, and Jeremy Logan has the 8 o'clock news.
1: Well, we've got a couple of issues to watch for this morning. First off, on Highway 410, southbound at Steeles, the center lane crash. We've got delays beginning to build on approach. And the southbound Walker's Line ramp to the eastbound QRW is stalled. Transport sitting in the right lane. Westbound 401 delays come out of Scarborough. We've got slowdowns beyond the DVP through Leslie and through Young. We've also got delays on the DVP and the Gardner traveling into the downtown, but no sign of any other issues. Here are the reasons Sunnybrook targets tumors in real time and why a stroke is reversed in 10 minutes. 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I'm Lisa Edwards with traffic on the New Classical FM.
2: Thank you, Lisa. And good morning. I'm Jeremy Logan with your 8 o'clock news on the New Classical FM, where it is 8 o'clock right now. A mix of sun and cloud for your Thursday, June 4th, with a high of 30 degrees. Right now, it is 18 degrees Celsius in Toronto. In the news, TTC Board Chair Jamal Myers is acknowledging that the past few weeks have been tough for Toronto commuters, amid rolling transit and road closures, as he proposes a plan for better coordination. The Scarborough North councillor introduced a motion at yesterday's TTC board meeting that will direct the Transit Authority to formally work with the city, Metrolinx, and Toronto Police to get a better sense of what closures and events are planned on any given day

0: says service will be increased on various routes starting this Sunday, including temporary overnight streetcar service near and around BMO Field, dubbed Toronto Stadium during the competition, and Fort York, where the Fan Festival is being held. Canada's Prime Minister is expected to announce the federal government's strategy on artificial intelligence here in Toronto today. Mark Carney is scheduled to tour an AI institute and meet with researchers as he reveals the plan. The strategy comes as governments, businesses, and civil society navigate the rapid development of machine learning and tools that can process information almost instantly. AI Minister Evan Solomon has said the government's new strategy will look to build trust in AI while empowering workers and helping to build Canada. The premiers of Alberta and Quebec are considering cooperation on both the economy and provincial autonomy. Danielle Smith and Christine Frechette have met in Quebec City as sovereignty movements in both provinces try to gain momentum. Smith says the two provinces have a long-standing relationship when it comes to trade.
1: With so much uncertainty in the international climate, with some uncertainty with our largest trading partner, the best way to create resilience is to support each other and to have more trade with each other.
0: Alberta's premier later joked with business leaders that the recent playoff demise of the Montreal Canadiens was just one of many ways Albertans and Quebecers could relate to each other. In arts news, we've learned from the National Ballet of Canada, former principal dancer and principal character artist Hazaros Sermayan has died. A statement says his extraordinary 54-year career left an indelible mark on the company and the Canadian dance community. Born in what was then Yugoslavia, Sermayan danced and studied in Belgrade and Cannes. And at just 20 years of age, he performed in The Sleeping Beauty and Swan Lake before going on to dance as a principal dancer with the Mannheim Opera Ballet and Cologne Opera Ballet. Then in 1966, Sermayan began 54 years as a principal dancer with the National Ballet of Canada. He leaves behind his beloved wife, former dancer Lorna Geddes. On the world markets, Asian shares closed in the red. European stocks are mixed, as are U.S. futures. The Canadian dollar is trading at 71.9 cents U.S. In sports, the Toronto Blue Jays will try to avoid the sweep when they play the Braves in Atlanta tonight after losing 7-3 last night. In the WNBA, the New York Liberty beat the Toronto Tempo 97-82. The Tempo come back to Toronto to host the Chicago Sky on Sunday afternoon. In the NBA Finals, the New York Knicks win streak continues as they beat the San Antonio Spurs 105-95 in Game 1 of the Best of 7 series. In the Stanley Cup Championship round, Carolina Hurricanes host the Vegas Golden Knights for Game 2 of the Best of 7 tonight. Canada's Félix Auger-Aliassime is out of the French Open Tennis Grand Slam after a four-set quarterfinal loss to Italy's Flavio Cobolli. And mixed doubles specialist Gabby Dabrowski is into the final of mixed doubles and today plays in the women's doubles semifinals. It is 8:05, taking a look at your classical FM weather forecast. A mix of sun and cloud for your Thursday, June 4th, with a high of 30 degrees. Partly cloudy tonight with a low of 18. Tomorrow, a sun-cloud mix and a high of 30. Currently, it is 18 degrees Celsius in Toronto, 12 in Cobourg, 15 degrees in Collingwood. I'm Jeremy Logan. 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

A beautiful meditative prayer, Benedictine nuns of Notre Dame de l'Annonciation. Adoro te, adore thee. And it's anonymous, that was the composer. Welcome to the third hour of Classical Mornings on the New Classical FM. I'm Jean Stillwell. It's Thursday, June 4th. The Arts Update's coming up at 8:30 with a look at some of the concerts, exhibitions, and cultural events happening in and around the city, including one event that's worth a short trip beyond Toronto. But first, more music. Claude Debussy's ballet from the Petite Suite with the Quebec Symphony Orchestra, conducted by Yoav Talmy. Debussy originally composed the Petite Suite for piano four hands, creating music filled with elegance, color, and charm. The ballet movement dances along with a light touch and has become one of the most popular sections of the suite. The Quebec Symphony Orchestra is conducted by Yoav Talmy.

0: 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It's 8:14 on Classical Mornings. We're going to turn to Lisa now with a traffic update.
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2: The 410 southbound pass steals. We've got a couple of left lanes taken out with a crash. Again, expect these heavier delays from just before Queen. If you're coming out of the Brampton stretch this morning, expect that delay. Again, if you're heading out on the QAW, we've got ramp issues. Southbound Walker's Line ramp to the eastbound QAW stalled transport parked in the right lane. That's it for problems on major highways, but delays typical eastbound on the 401 from Dixie through the 427, Dixon, Martin, Grove, and Jane. We're also looking at DVP delays now south of the 401 through Don Mills, and again, busy as you make your way onto the Gardner Expressway. 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Details online. I'm Lisa Edwards with traffic on the New Classical FM.
0: It's 8:15 on Classical Mornings. I'm your host, Jean Stillwell. With us on the phone this morning is Tom Mihalik from Tom's Place. Good morning, Tom.
3: You know, Jean, over the years, I've been bragging that I graduated from Oxford.
0: Yes.
3: And people think that I majored in English. So somebody higher up asked me,
0: yes,
3: how do you pronounce Savile Row?
0: Yes.
3: I said, I have no clue. I have no clue. I graduated from Oxford and Spadina.
0: Yeah.
3: You know, Jean, I can't believe that people would ask me anything that has to do with the English language. I've been butchering it on the radio for years. And everybody knows that.
0: Yeah.
3: Don't ask Tom about pronunciation.
0: Aww.
3: He's got no clue. And you know what? It's interesting. But we had a tailor by the name of Michael Rafa.
0: Right.
3: Who worked on Savile Row.
0: Oh, wow.
3: And he was one of our best tailors that we ever had.
0: Mm-hmm.
3: He's set high standards.
0: Sure.
3: And he worked on a lot of our suits. And he says, you know, Tom, these are terrific brands, extremely well made. And your prices are unbelievable. Michael was asked by many other stores in the city to come and work for them. And you know what Michael said? I love Tom. And he also loved my family. Says, why would I want to leave Tom or Tom's Aww. Place? I'm comfortable. I like the store. And like the garments that he said in
0: right.
3: his house.
0: Mm-hmm.
3: Michael passed away many years ago.
0: Oh.
3: But there's not a day that goes by that we don't remember him or bring up his name.
0: Mm.
3: He was a terrific tailor. He was more like an artist. He never said no. And he said high standards in our tailor shop. And he trained some of the tailors.
0: Uh-huh.
3: We're lucky to have had him. And Michael, may you rest in peace. And I'm sure that you look down on us and you will see that our store is still very successful.
0: Awesome.
3: And when I sing, happy birthday, Sunsail to me.
0: Yes.
3: And I know you love it. I know.
0: Yeah.
3: The pitch is right on the money, the pitch. Thank you. 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
0: I'm taking advantage of your sense of humor, Tom.
3: Thank you.
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11: 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A promise that CARP

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Wonderful playing there. That was Long Long at the piano. Beautiful, clean, clear playing, and just so articulate. Boy, that guy knows what he wants. I love it. Mozart's Piano Sonata number 16 in C, the Sonata Facile. We heard the opening movement, which clearly was an allegro. Thanks to the many patrons, fans, and community leaders, Shen Yun will make a special return trip to Toronto this June after its successful 20th anniversary world tour to 200 cities and playing to over 1 million people. It's a celebration of beauty, resilience, and the enduring spirit of freedom, featuring classical Chinese dance, colorful costumes, a full orchestra, and stunning backdrops. Zoomer Radio and the New Classical FM are proud radio sponsors of Shen Yun 2026, coming to the Four Seasons Center for the Performing Arts, June 25th to 28th. For more information or to order tickets, go to shenyun.com/Toronto. Now we're going to turn to music by John Dowland, King of Denmark, his Galliard with Paul Odette at the lute.

A festive piece of music by Gabrielle Marie, the La Cinquantaine, The Golden Wedding. Moshe Hammer was at the violin, Tsuyoshi Satsumi cello, and William Tritt at the piano. It's 8:34 on Classical Mornings. I'm your host, Jean Stillwell, and it is time for the Arts Update. Award-winning young Canadian pianist Eric Guo will present two fundraising recitals at Toronto's Redwood Theatre on June 5th and June 19th. The performances will help support his next musical chapter as he prepares to continue his studies at the Juilliard School in New York. The program includes works by Chopin, including the Etude in A Minor, Opus 10, No. 2. Tickets are only $25. Oh, that's good. The Luminato Festival is now underway with performances, exhibition, and artistic events taking place across Toronto through June 28th. And this year's festival, once again, transforms the city with a wide range of Canadian and international artists, inviting audiences to experience Toronto in new and unexpected ways. For more information and tickets, visit luminatofestival.com. And if you're looking for a day trip or a cultural event outing beyond the concert hall, Aquavision, the Toronto Watercolor Society's 41st annual juried show, is now on at the Paper Mill Art Gallery in Todd Morden Mills. Running through June 28th, the exhibition features watercolor works from artists across the region, and it opened Wednesday through Sunday from 11 a.m. to 4 p.m. And speaking of Luminato, at 9:20 this morning, I'll be joined by Artistic Director Olivia Ansel to talk about this year's festival and some of the highlights audiences can look forward to. And that, my friends, is your arts update.

0: Haydn's Piano Sonata No. 23 in F Major. We heard the opening movement with Marc-André Amelin at the piano. And before that, some beautiful Impressionist music by Gabriel Fauré, the Pavane, Opus 50, with the Choir and Orchestra of Paris, conducted by Pavel Jarvi. It's 8:47 on Classical Mornings. I'm your host, Jean Stillwell. We've got some Brahms coming up. In fact, it is the scherzo from the Serenade No. 2 in A Major with the London Symphony Orchestra conducted by Michael Tilson Thomas. But first, a traffic update with Lisa.
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2: The 410 southbound past Steeles, right lane crash cleanup continues, delays south of Beauvert. The westbound 401 at Highway 412, a right lane stall, and Highway 7 ramp to the southbound 400, stall vehicle in the right lane. Jane, south of Lawrence, problems, Islington closure either direction through Bloor. We've got a collision investigation according to Toronto Police. 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

0: Isn't that fabulous music? Of course, it's by John Williams. It's the Olympic fanfare and theme. Gustavo Dudamel was conducting the Los Angeles Philharmonic. And now we're going to turn to Lisa with traffic, and Jeremy Logan has the 9 o'clock news.
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2: The 403 eastbound past Erin Mills, we've got a crash blocking the HOV lane. Heavier delays this morning as you travel through Winston Churchill. And taking a look at the Highway 7 stretch, the ramp to the southbound 400, a stall vehicle in the right lane. Westbound 401 at Highway 412, stall in two right lanes gone. And the southbound 410 at Steeles, earlier troubles have cleared away. Keep in mind, southbound Islington is still shut down at Bloor, all for a collision investigation. 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
3: Thank you, Lisa. And good morning. I'm Jeremy Logan with your 9 o'clock news on the new Classical FM, where it is 9 o'clock right now. A mix of sun and cloud for your Thursday, June 4th, with a high of 30 degrees. Right now, it is 23 degrees Celsius in Toronto. In the news, we're learning more about the federal government's strategy on artificial intelligence. Mark Carney is expected to formally announce here in Toronto this morning that the governing Liberals will spend more than $2.3 billion through their new National Artificial Intelligence Strategy, which is said to lay out plans to increase business adoption, provide free training and literacy skills to Canadians, and boost funding options for startups. The federal Liberals say they want to instill trust in AI among Canadians without falling into an overly positive or negative view of the technology, describing the strategy as AI for all. A report in the Globe and Mail says Ottawa's strategy covers the six pillars defined in the government's spring economic update: protecting Canadians from harm, AI skills training, business adoption, digital sovereignty, helping AI companies scale, and forging relationships.

0: Well, Ontario drivers have spoken, and the 2026 CAA worst road in Ontario is Barton Street East in Hamilton, the third time this route has taken first place. Four of this year's worst roads are in the city of Toronto, being Steeles Avenue East, Shepherd Avenue West, Bathurst Street, and Unwin Avenue, which is in the Portlands, just north of Cherry Beach. There is also a separate list of Ontario's worst roads by region, with Steeles West taking first place in the Toronto region. The idea behind the CAA worst road list is to get the attention of decision makers and highlight the roads drivers say need urgent repairs and call on all levels of government to prioritize investments for safer infrastructure. Four more people, including two teenagers, have been arrested in connection with two targeted incidents of shots being fired at Jewish people in North York a few weeks ago. While announcing the arrests, Toronto Police Chief Superintendent Catherine Stevenson revealed these incidents were not random, and based on the evidence gathered during the investigation, it's alleged that members of the Jewish community were deliberately targeted. When asked about the gel blasters used by the suspects and how they can be considered firearms, Stevenson explained it's really important to look at the timeline of these events of targeting the Jewish community. We had two synagogues that were shot at and the U.S. consulate. We had Jewish businesses that were shot at, and then we have individuals exiting a synagogue who are struck by something, which results in real fear that will live with them forever. Talia Klein-Layton is president of Canadian Women Against Antisemitism and told Fight Back with Libby Znaimer on our sister station Zoomer Radio, in light of Prime Minister Mark Carney's announcement of a National Unity Council on Antisemitism earlier this week, there needs to be an education piece.
1: Understanding that anti-Zionism, so denying our tie to our ancestral homeland, is anti-Semitism. He needs to understand that anti-Semitism has evolved since the Nazi era. Somebody needs to sit down with him, and I would be very happy to do that, and teach the Prime Minister what anti-Semitism really is.
0: An Iraqi man arrested by U.S. investigators last month is suspected of being linked to the Toronto U.S. consulate shooting and another attack at an unnamed synagogue in Canada. There is some good news from Hamilton. Police say they have located a missing 7-year-old boy. The child was last seen last night in the area of 511 Cannon Street East in Hamilton and was found this morning. Police are thanking the public for their assistance. On the global money markets, Asian shares were in the red at the close. European stocks are mixed, so are U.S. futures ahead of the North American trading day. The Canadian dollar is trading right around 72 cents U.S. It is 9:05. Taking a look at your classical FM weather forecast, it'll be a mix of sun and cloud for your Thursday, June 4th, with a high of 30 degrees. Partly cloudy tonight with a low of 18, and tomorrow a sun-cloud mix and a high of 30. Currently, it is 23 degrees Celsius in Toronto, 14 in Cobourg, 19 degrees in Collingwood. I'm Jeremy Logan. 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

That was the Allegro Vivace section from Schubert's Octet in F Major, performed by the Chamber Players of Canada. One of the pleasures of chamber music is hearing musicians listen and respond to one another in real time, and Schubert's Octet offers that on a wonderfully rich scale. Eight players, each with an individual voice, working together to create something larger than themselves. Love it. Welcome to the final hour of Classical Mornings on the new Classical FM. I'm Jean Stilwell. At 9:20, we're going to be talking to Olivia Ancel, who is the artistic director of the Luminato Festival, which opened just yesterday. Excited to hear all about it. And our big piece is coming up this morning. We'll hear the Piano Concerto in C Minor by Joachim Raff, featuring pianist Tra Nguyen with the Prague Radio Symphony Orchestra, conducted by Carrie Stratton. But first, more music. The Elephant is one of the most charming movements from Saint-Saëns' Carnival of the Animals, with its lumbering rhythms and good humor. It paints a wonderfully vivid musical portrait. And Saint-Saëns originally wrote Carnival of the Animals as a private musical joke for friends, never imagining it would become one of his most popular works.

0: There's your opportunity to hear a double bass with a big solo, The Elephant. Camille Saint-Saëns from the Carnival of the Animals, with Grégory Chaverdian at the piano, David Ornurs also at the piano, and Imusici de Montréal with Yuli Turovsky conducting. Let's see now. It is 9:15, and we've got more great music coming up, especially that which is by James Horner, the Ludlows from Legends of the Fall, with La Pietà and Angèle Dubois, violinist. But first, we're going to have a traffic update with Lisa.
1: The 401 westbound at Highway 412, a stalled vehicle still sitting in the right lane, removal ongoing, heavier delays on approach. Again, taking a look at the westbound 401 moving into Scarborough, still going to find heavier delays from past Markham Road on through the DVP. Your heavier delays as you still continue on past Leslie. Eastbound 401 slowdowns, 427 through the 400, fairly normal. Don Valley, the Gardiner Expressway busy into the downtown. Southbound Islington closure at Bloor, we've got a crash investigation, again, still underway. Get your car summer ready. 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I'm Lisa Edwards with traffic on the new Classical FM.
2: Hey, it's Mark Wigmore. The other day I noticed a leak in my roof and the panic set in. Then I remembered Jiffy handles bigger jobs too. I had three quotes in minutes and Jason came by that day. Luckily, it was a quick fix handled on the spot, but I also learned Jiffy can do full roof replacements too. 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

0: Movie music by James Horner, and what a wonderful movie that was, Legends of the Fall. We heard the Ludlows with La Pietà and the beautiful playing of violinist Angèle Dubois. It's 9:23 on Classical Mornings. I'm your host, Jean Stillwell. Luminato Festival is celebrating its 20th anniversary this year with its largest festival yet, running through June 28th. More than 1,000 artists, over 140 performances and events taking place across the city, all tied together by this year's theme, you're going to love it, play. Joining me now is Luminato's Artistic Director, Olivia Ansel. Good morning, Olivia.
1: Good morning, Jean.
0: Long time no play. Welcome, welcome, welcome. How are you? Are you okay?
1: I'm good. It's day two of the festival, and yes, we absolutely can't wait to play the city.
0: Yes.
1: You know, a good international arts festival should play the identity of the city in which it lives. So we're pumped.
0: That's a great idea. And this year's theme, which is play, it's a simple word, but the more I read about the festival, the more meanings it seems to contain. So what drew you to that theme? And what does play mean to you in the context of this year's festival?
1: I mean, it was that jump off point, can a festival play at City? And what are the different iterations of play? So with child's play, imagination and whimsy, equal play, works about democracy and justice, or power play, which is the imbalance of power and the shifting dynamics of that. In being cheeky, we thought, let's do a replay. Let's bring Philip Glass Ensemble back.
0: Sure.
1: After their outstanding, you know, Einstein on the Beach, and Kurt Pershke with the Big Red Ball. That's a replay. And we did it in 2008, and for our 20th anniversary, we thought, why not bring it back?
0: Sure. If it works, don't break it, right?
1: Exactly.
0: So the festival's celebrating its 20th anniversary this year. And as artistic director, what does it feel like to be leading Luminato at this particular moment in its history?
1: I think it's a bold and exciting time to be at the helm. 20 years means we've got enough civic pride in this festival to know that we're here to stay and that we should be proud as a Canadian to really have this festival that can shine a light on the artists of this country, and in particular artists from Ontario. So it's exciting to be here, and I'm so grateful to everybody that got Luminato to 20 years, and I'm very excited about the bold future ahead.
0: Well, I'm so impressed by you, and that you've got a bigger festival than ever, and it really speaks well of the organization and your organizing and your team.
1: Well, teamwork makes the dream work, and we say
0: sure.
1: that every day as we're
0: sure.
1: peddling underneath from sound checks and installing the art and
0: yeah.
1: transforming the city
0: mm-hmm.
1: and large-scale public participation events like next week with Ode to Joy and the TSO.
0: Yes.
1: There's so much going on, you
0: There's
1: know?
0: So much going on. One thing that struck me is that play isn't, as you just mentioned, about fun. The festival talks about imagination and whimsy, but also justice, reconciliation, power, and truth, like you just said. How did you balance those lighter and deeper meanings when putting the program together?
1: You have this sort of curatorial needlework, if you like. You've got the thread.
0: Yes.
1: And you've got the canvas, and you gently start like sewing and threading mm-hmm. the webs of the different works and the ebb and flow of the journey. And I think that that's an innate skill as a curator, that you just have a sort of a rhythm and a tempo, or a tempi, if you like, that takes you through those different narratives, and it helps you balance the program through different pockets of audience.
0: Mm-hmm. And one thing that is extremely important is that your artistic director comes to town with a ton of experience to know how to do that, Diva.
1: Yeah, and we learn from these experiences too,
0: yes,
1: right?
0: Yes, of know? Course. Of course you do. So the scale of the festival, like you were talking about, is remarkable this year. And more than 1,000 artists, dozens of venues, theater, dance, music, I don't know how you do it, visual art and public art. When audiences look at a program this large, where do you suggest they begin?
1: Well, I think go to the website, luminatofestival.com.
0: Right.
1: And we've broken it out into genres. So family-friendly, ticketed, free. I just want to shout out to the huge free music program on offer.
0: From fabulous.
1: Singer-songwriter, folk,
0: yes.
1: classical, so much, you know.
0: Wow, that's amazing. Now, for someone who's never attended Luminato before, What would be a good first experience this year? I mean, is there an event that really captures the spirit of the 2026 festival? Or can you even
1: Absolutely.
0: Do say that? Oh, there is? Okay, cool. Do tell.
1: Ode to Joy next week at Sandcover Square. Mm-hmm. What we're doing is we're beaming the TSO from Roy Thomson Hall with the Mendelssohn Choir, with Gustavo conducting. And then to join the fourth movement of Ode to Joy, Beethoven's finest piece, we're going to have 1,000 choristers led by Mendelssohn in Sankova Square, 8 community choirs, and hundreds of people joining in live to what's happening in Roy Thomson.
0: Oh, they're going to love that. I mean, come on. Who wouldn't love that? It's such a it's such a wonderful thing, and it's such an important message. Well, anytime, but particularly now.
1: Indeed. And what we love about it is it's on the 12th of June, and there might just be some other sporting event occurring that day with Canada playing. And so I thought, let's get that civic pride
0: right.
1: and show off what we do best.
0: Right. And are you taking part in the FIFA games?
1: Well, it's probably not too in the simple. Game, but right. I am going to sing Ode to Joy in my very rusty German.
0: Oh, fantastic. Because why not, right? It's all part of the Luminato experience after all. Now, you've now had a year in Toronto after coming from the Sydney Festival. What have you learned about Toronto audiences, and what excites you most about presenting work in this city?
1: Mm. Well, I think a big round of applause for Toronto audiences who show up 12 months of the year. Very stoic, weather doesn't bother you. Mm. So I love observing that. But I now understand what summer means to a Torontonian, the seasonality, that burst of summer, that huge change of seasonality that informs culturally how you feel, how you imagine, and what you want to do. So I think that's given me great insight on how to curate the festival.
0: Mm-hmm, fantastic. And Olivia, how are you feeling right today with all this that's happening, and your team is all set, and the weather is perfect? I mean, come on, this is a win-win-win-win-win-win situation.
1: Oh, I'm feeling so excited, and I'm so pumped for audiences to experience the whole program. And, you know, every day is a mini marathon.
0: Yes.
1: And we're ready for action.
0: Fantastic. Olivia, thank you so much for coming in and joining us to talk about this morning.
1: Pleasure, Jean.
0: The Luminato Festival runs through June 28th, and listeners can learn more and find tickets at luminatofestival.com. We've been speaking to Luminato's Artistic Director, Olivia Ansel. Goodbye.

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0: Music by Cécile Chaminade, the third movement of Presto, from the Piano Trio No. 1 with the Rembrandt Trio. Marvelous, marvelous trio. And before that, our big piece this morning, Joachim Raff, the Piano Concerto in C minor. We heard the final movement with Tra and Gurjan at the piano and the Prague Radio Symphony, conducted by Carrie Stratton. It's 9:46 on Classical Mornings. More great music is on the way. But first, we're going to check in with Lisa for a traffic update.
1: Still looking at problems on the QEW eastbound at here, Ontario. We've got a collision blocking the left lane. We've got heavier delays this morning from Aaron Mills. The 401 eastbound express at Kennedy Road is still vehicle in the left lane. Collector's a better choice, but not seeing too much in the way of a delay. And again, continuing along in-town routes, southbound Islington closure at Bloor. We've got a collision investigation. And from York Regional Police, if this is your area, Davis at Keel, we've got a collision. 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I'm Lisa Edwards with traffic on the New Classical FM.
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0: Movie music by Hans Zimmer from The Dark Knight Rises with the Czech Philharmonic Orchestra and Lindsay Stirling playing the violin. And before that, we had music by Eric Coates' The Dambusters March with the Royal Liverpool Philharmonic and Charles Groves conducting. And that's it for us on Classical Mornings. I'm your host, Jean Stillwell. On behalf of Jeremy and me, I want to thank you for joining us on the program today. We're back tomorrow on Classical Mornings from 6 to 10. Dan Yevnikovsky's up next with the Jukebox, and Jeremy Logan has the 10 o'clock news.
1: Thank you, Jean. And good morning. I'm Jeremy Logan with your 10 o'clock news on the new Classical FM. Where it is 10 o'clock right now. A mix of sun and cloud for your Thursday, June 4th, with a high of 30 degrees. Right now, it is 24 degrees Celsius in Toronto. In the news, TTC Board Chair Jamal Myers is acknowledging that the past few weeks have been tough for Toronto commuters amid rolling transit and road closures as he proposes a plan for better coordination. The Scarborough North councillor introduced a motion at yesterday's TTC board meeting that will direct the Transit Authority to formally work with the city, Metrolinx, and Toronto Police to get a better sense of what closures and events are planned on any given day to avoid headaches for commuters. He added, Mother's Day, Sunday, May 10th, was the most prominent example of those agencies not talking with each other. When sections of the TTC subway were closed, the Don Valley Parkway was shut down, and widespread road closures were in effect amid other planned disruptions. Councillor Myers went on to say that the motion is more important than ever as the TTC braces for 2 million additional trips over 6 weeks during the FIFA World Cup, Pride Month, and a host of other events taking place in the city. An announcement from the TTC later in the day said service will be increased on various routes starting this Sunday, including temporary overnight streetcar service near and around BMO Field, dubbed Toronto Stadium during the competition, and Fort York, where the Fan Festival is being held. Canada's Prime Minister is expected to announce the federal government's strategy on artificial intelligence here in Toronto today. Mark Carney is scheduled to tour an AI institute and meet with researchers as he reveals the plan. The strategy comes as governments, businesses, and civil society navigate the rapid development of machine learning and tools that can process information almost instantly. AI Minister Evan Solomon has said the government's new strategy will look to build trust in artificial intelligence while empowering workers and helping to build Canada. Well, the premiers of Alberta and Quebec are considering cooperation on both the economy and provincial autonomy.

0: the best way to create resilience is to support each other and to have more trade with each other.
1: Alberta's premier later joked with business leaders that the recent playoff demise of the Montreal Canadiens was just one of many ways Albertans and Quebecers could relate to each other. In arts news, we have learned from the National Ballet of Canada, former principal dancer and principal character artist, Hazaros Surmayan has died. A statement says his extraordinary 54-year career left an indelible mark on the company and the Canadian dance community. Born in what was then Yugoslavia, Surmayan danced and studied in Belgrade and Cannes. And at just 20 years of age, he performed in The Sleeping Beauty and Swan Lake before going on to dance as a principal dancer with the Mannheim Opera Ballet and Cologne Opera Ballet. Then, in 1966, Surmayan began 54 years as a principal dancer with the National Ballet of Canada. He leaves behind his beloved wife, former dancer Lorna Geddes. On the world money markets, Asian shares closed in the red. European stocks are mixed, as are U.S. futures. The Canadian dollar is trading at 71.9 cents U.S. Taking a look at the opening market numbers, the TSX up 230 points to 35,032. Dow Jones on the rise, 679 points to 51,365. NASDAQ in the red, 245 points to 26,608. While the Canadian dollar is now trading at just about 72 cents even U.S., and oil down $3.60 to $92.42 the barrel. It is 10:04. Taking a look at your classical FM weather forecast, it'll be a mix of sun and cloud for your Thursday, June 4th, with a high of 30 degrees. Partly cloudy tonight with a low of 18, and tomorrow a high of 30 with a mix of sun and cloud. Currently, it is 24 degrees Celsius in Toronto, 16 in Cobourg, and 22 degrees in Collingwood. 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

Some nice energetic Beethoven to start us off. That was the Violin Sonata in G, Duo Concertante with the final Allegro. Music of Beethoven, and before that, Puccini's La Bohème. That moment, oh suave fanciulla, when they gaze into each other's eyes and know this was meant to be. That was from La Bohème. Jonas Kaufmann, our tenor there, and the Orchestra of Bologna. 10:13, welcome to the Classical Jukebox. I'm your host, Daniel Vnukovsky. I have another energizing one from the world of Bach to start us off here. Brandenburg Concerto number 5. And we're opening up that phone line. Speaking of great energy, if you have something you would love for us to play on this sunny, gorgeous day out there, Thursday it is, 416-963-5996 is the number to call, or write to jukebox at classicalfm.ca.

0: That one always adds a little extra spring to your step. Nice buoyant finale to Bach's Brandenburg Concerto No. 5, Vancouver Radio Orchestra, starting us off there. I'm your host, Daniel Vnukovsky. Welcome. We've got a whole day ahead of us here. Let's keep that energy going. If you have a special melody, a request on your mind, let me know. 416-963-5996. You can also write to jukebox@classicalfm.ca. Maybe you're heading to work or walking the dog, tackling the garden, sneaking out for a little coffee. I know something about that. Or just enjoying some of the sunshine out there. I'd love to hear what you're up to on this Thursday. It's 10:19. We're pulling out those classics. Next up, Mozart. Also a nice symphonic burst of joy coming up in his Symphony No. 39 and your requests.
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Tremendous energy there. Mozart's Symphony Number 39 with that famous little rocket theme that shoots up into the sky. It's the Minuet Movement, Mannheimer Mozart Orchestra in performance. We're at 10:27. Welcome to the Classical Request Show. I'm your host, Daniel Vnukovsky. Phones are open for your request. A little bit of a slow start today, so if you've been wanting to phone in, this is a good time. 416-963-5996. I know. It is gorgeous out there. It almost feels like some Mediterranean paradise with that sun. And you're probably having a fantastic day. I hope you are. If there's something we could play for you to make it even better, let me know. Jukebox@classicalfm.ca. And Debbie would like to be transported to those Mediterranean areas. How about Seville today? There's a piece of music by Isaac Albeniz called Sevilla, and I can absolutely play that for you. Miloš on the guitar here, and throwing a little trivia for you. Did you know that there are more operas set in Seville than almost any other city on the planet, including, let's name a few, Barber of Seville, Marriage of Figaro, Don Giovanni, and even Carmen. All set in Seville, and I'm just thinking of those beautiful bitter orange trees lining all those streets in the tens of thousands. Okay, we've painted a picture. Here's Miloš on the guitar with Suite Española, Sevilla.

0: Joyous music making there. Marc-André Amelin with the Les Violons du Roi team. That's Franz Joseph Haydn's Piano Concerto No. 11 in the bright key of D major there. Before that, some Sevilla music, music from Seville or inspired by Seville by Isaac Albeniz. That was Milos on the guitar. And I was just following along with a little bit of the score here when we heard the Haydn. Delightful sounds, almost like a songbird, following a songbird, tweeting away there, all those surprises. Prizes and joyous flavor all throughout. But did you catch that little section in the middle when all of a sudden the music goes from major to minor and you have this kind of like a tiptoeing effect, a little bit like walking in at 2 a.m., you know, tiptoeing not to wake anybody up. And then the music goes from major to minor. Just fantastic. Very adventurous harmonies there as well. And then finally, and when you enter that kind of dark space, where do you go next? Just incredible. The surprise factor in Haydn, always there. 10:43. Before I get too excited and start pulling apart and start playing you the whole piano concerto here, we have a show to do. I have some Chopin coming up and also your requests, your delightful memories, tributes, anniversaries today, and all kinds of wonderful things popping into our email inbox. What's yours? Jukebox@classicalfm.ca. I'd love to hear your voice, 416-963-5996. 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

0: There's a burst of song and dance, some joyful colors in that one. Antonín Dvořák Piano Quintet in A Major, the joyous finale with the Takács Quartet and Marc-André Amelin. Well, now I have a real spring in my step with all this joyous music we've been hearing, mainly based on your requests. We're at 22 degrees, beautiful sunshine out there, and things are getting warmer and warmer. As theater season enters its sparkling age here in Collingwood, I have one of the great success stories of our region and the face behind it in our studio, a surprise guest. Just walk in. Erica Angus, welcome.
1: Thank you so much, Daniel. I always love coming here to see you. It's such a pleasant place.
0: It's a calming place.
1: It's a calming place.
0: And when we have guests like you light it up with their smiles, it just gets better and warmer by the minute here. So you've been leading the organization for 14 years.
1: Yes.
0: Executive director, a familiar face to many of us here in Collingwood. Theater Collingwood is in its 42nd
1: season. Isn't that unbelievable? It really is. And even the 14 years, I can't believe how quickly that has gone by.
0: Very quick, yes. Yeah. And you're doing wonders here with all the productions you're bringing to our area. South Georgian Bay lights up, not only during the summer, but throughout the year.
1: Yes.
0: And we're grateful to you for that. But let's talk about the summer now. There's a world premiere event, very exciting, called The Beam.
1: We're so excited about this. Well, first of all, I love working with the Norm Foster Festival. They're just great people. And, you know, Norm, so many of your listeners will know about him. You know, he's considered Canada's most prolific playwright.
0: Yep.
1: And I think people love him because his shows, his plays are relatable. They're funny and they're about people we know. You know, oftentimes it's like, I get that. Right. I get that. And this particular one takes place in a coffee shop. Well, how more familiar could that be, right?
0: Oh, the coffee shop. Yeah.
1: And it's about two people who, you know, every day they go to the same shop and have their coffee, but they don't know each other. They just happen to have come into the same shop at the same time, but eventually realize that, you know, they see each other there every day and strike up sort of a friendship just by that morning coffee run.
0: Isn't that interesting? I'm thinking about the coffee shop, of course. I'm there all the time. And, you know, it's something banal, right? Ordering a coffee. And recently on Facebook, there was this wonderful meme circulating around. I saw a guy at a coffee shop and he had no laptop, no AirPods, no scrolling through his phone.
1: Imagine that. Yes. Yeah. You know, it's so interesting that you bring that up because I have this thought percolating in my brain right now, pun definitely intended. And it's about how we need to put down our screens and jump into a scene. Come to live performance. You know, we know that all of this screen time is having an effect on us. Let's get together and see a show or a concert and be together as human beings, just as we are when we're in a coffee shop.
0: Well, Norm Foster has that remarkable ability to find humor and humanity in these kind of ordinary situations. He's renowned for that. Tell us a little bit more about the plot behind The Beam.
1: Yeah, so the two characters, you know, they're both extremely different from each other. They're very different people. But through their friendship that they develop, you know, they realize some similarities that they have and kind of brings the world into a smaller place. We're super excited, actually, about the actors that are performing in this show because one of them is Kirsten Alter. And Kirsten actually is a Collingwood person. She is a Collingwood resident, but she's a professional actor. Mm-hmm. And, you know, she gets cast in many different shows throughout the country, but we happen to be having her right here, which is so much fun. I know her as a resident and being such a wonderful part of Collingwood, but I also know her as an actor, so that's fun. And Derek Rochelle is a brilliant actor, director. He is an artistic director. He's an amazing person. So it's a really great cast.
0: Two-hander.
1: And we're good.
0: It's nice to have that familiar face,
1: right?
0: That people grew up with here.
1: Yes, exactly. And, this is what she does in her business life, right? She's a professional actor. And couple of fun things. Well, first of all, we'll be at the Marsh Street Center. So we're going to try to create an atmosphere like you're walking into a coffee shop when you go into the theater, which will be kind of fun.
2: Yep.
1: On the Friday performances, we have a matinee and an evening performance. And we're going to do something called Friday Fun Day. The Marsh Street Center has a beautiful patio out in the backyard.
2: Ah, yeah.
1: And they have a barbecue. So we're going to have a barbecue out Perfect. There and just extend that experience for people. They'll be able to come in. Wally Parr is sponsoring it. So we're going to have gourmet sausages and on a bun. And, you know, they get their chips and their salad and their dessert and their drink and just kind of have some more sense of community. Very much like what you feel like when you're in a coffee shop. You kind of feel like you're coming together with your community.
0: Terrific. A perfect venue for this event. And,
1: yeah.
0: And let's just touch a little bit about this aspect of live theater.
1: Yeah.
0: Why can't that be replicated on a screen?
1: I know.
0: At least not just yet.
1: You know, I'll tell you my philosophy on it. It's not just my philosophy, but I believe that what happens in live theater is all about energy. And I can tell you that I have worked for companies where I've done very long runs and I've seen a play many, many, many times. And every time I see it, it's different. And the reason why is that energy that the audience gives the performers and then the performers rise to that occasion and they give it back, right? And the audience, I think, sometimes doesn't realize what an effect they have on the performance. It would be the same with music.
0: Exactly the same.
1: You know,
0: nailed it.
1: That
0: yes.
1: energy that comes in. And you know, I also think, in addition to that, so you can't replicate that on a screen, but in addition to that, it's a sense of community. You're going to come in and experience something. And, you know, you may love it or you may not love it, but you're going to have something to talk about afterwards that, you know, how that affected you. How did that play affect you? How did that music affect you?
0: And similar to the strangers in the plot themselves, they start to find parallels between each other. They now have a communal experience, something that can bond them.
1: Exactly.
0: Even though they may have different beliefs, thoughts,
1: and
0: they come out with a shared experience.
1: It allows us to explore empathy more, too.
0: Mm.
1: You know, like we are now maybe understanding someone a little bit better than we did before we came in.
0: I'm speaking with Erica Angus, and she is presenting along with her theme, the Theater Collingwood theme team, The Beam.

0: .ca, theatercollingwood.ca. Any closing thoughts? Why should we go?
1: Oh, because we are so much fun, Daniel. You just want to come
0: out
1: to Theatre Collingwood. We're going to embrace you, welcome you as our family. And hey, we might give you a coffee.
0: And a barbecue on top of it. Wow. I say that's a killer deal. Fantastic. Thank you, Erica. Thank you for joining us. And good luck to you and your wonderful crew.
1: Thank you so much, Daniel.
0: Here's the love theme from El Cid to Miklos Roja, Daniel Hope on the violin.

0: Does what it's meant to do. There, Miklos Rozsa's soundtrack to El Cid, Daniel Hope on the violin, and the Royal Stockholm Philharmonic Orchestra. And that feeling of escaping to paradise, you can do it through music, through literature, through great art, and theater as well. I spoke with Erica Engus up here in Theater Collingwood with an upcoming show called The Bean. That's the production by Norm Foster, June 23rd, June 26th at the Marsh Street Center in Clarksburg. Check out theatercollingwood.ca to get your tickets. Daniel Nukofsky here with you, and I have Valentin Silvestrov coming up next. Hauser takes the reins on the cello with the London Symphony Orchestra. More lush Philharmonic sounds for you to enjoy on this beautiful Thursday. And following that, your request. Stay tuned.
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0: Atmospheric beauty there. Postlude number three, the music of Valentin Silvestrov with Hauser on the cello and the London Symphony Orchestra. We're at 11:15. Let's hear from you. If you have a special request, you can write to me, jukebox@classicalfm.ca, or call 416-963-5996. Here's a caller. Good morning. Who do we have on the line?
1: Oh, good morning, Daniel. It's Melanie. It's so nice to hear you back, I can just imagine. I missed you at the opening of Zoomerplex, but that would have been great.
0: Oh, the door's open. You made it out there. Fantastic. I heard the energy was wonderful.
1: Yeah, and when they were leading us around, I said, where's Daniel? And they said, he's in Italy. I said, is that the next stop you're taking us to?
0: Ah, yeah. Perfect.
1: Listening to your station and listening to you in the mornings, it's like having a holiday every day from what's going out there in this universe. So I want to thank you.
0: I love those words. Thank you.
1: I don't know if there's a way of playing the theme from A Summer Place. Are you familiar with that one?
0: Of course. Yeah. Yeah, I love that one. Sure.
1: Me too. I love it. It's beautiful.
0: I love your energy. It is contagious.
1: Well, you know why? We're musicians.
0: That's what it is.
1: I'm a musician, so we have that. We just ooze with joy every day.
0: Absolutely. And it's funny how music can just allow our minds to go some faraway place and enjoy just a moment of serenity.
1: That is the universal language, you know?
0: Yeah. And you're a vocalist. What, soprano or?
1: I worked in jazz, middle of the road pop, the American Songbook. You're more like a family doctor. You get all cases. You get all jobs you have to do. You know what I mean, Daniel.
0: Yeah, yeah. Oh, I now I understand. You have that swagger. Yeah, that wonderful, that glow you bring into the room. Well, you're certainly connecting with us today, Melanie. Appreciate the request, and you have yourself a fantastic Thursday. Thanks for ringing in.
1: Thank you.
0: Here's your Max Steiner. Cheers.
1: Take care. God bless. Bye-bye.

0: Stephen Hoff at the piano playing that bittersweet Mexican tune simply entitled Intermezzo, number one. Just before that, another film soundtrack, this time by Max Steiner, a Summer Place theme. You're listening to the New Classical FM. I'm your host, Daniel Vnukovsky, taking your requests in to the system. Let me know what's on your mind, 416-963-5996. 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Thank you, Melanie, our vocalist there, spreading that wonderful energy into our airwaves. That's the Max Steiner request we heard. And there's more. Oh, there's some great music coming up, both from the world of soundtracks, symphonic classics, and a little Gloria in Excelsis Deo next up to keep us all in a cheery mood today. Stay tuned.
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Gloria in Excelsis Deo, the music of Vivaldi there with the Tafelmusik. Chamber musicians, Ivars Torrens directing. 11:28, I'm directing your requests. Daniel Vnukovsky here with you. And Selma in Toronto writes, it's always a treat to listen to your show. Would you be able to squeeze in Ravel's Bolero? Thanks so much. Have a great day in this amazing weather. You've got it. Let's go with the Andre Rieu Orchestra and team here. It's what I call music's slow burn. It takes a while. And it's quite hypnotic, repeating cyclical melody that has a little twist at the end. Here we go.

0: John Williams there, Han Solo and the Princess theme on Sophie Mutar on the violin and the Boston Symphony Orchestra. And Williams deliberately wrote that in that old-fashioned Hollywood lush romantic style, inspired by some of those sweeping love themes we heard earlier on our show, those by Rosia or Max Steiner. Korngold also comes to mind. Before that, the Bolero with the Andre Rieu team, the music of Ravel. Thank you, Selma, for that request. It's 11:41. Things are brewing here more and more, as is my coffee. Your requests are rolling in. And there's The Dove coming up next. La Paloma, that famous song. Many people don't know the actual interesting story behind that work, and I'll be sharing a little bit of that in a beautiful version for guitar. Following that, your requests. Keep that dial on the New Classical FM.
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0: Famous song there. That was Francisco Torrega's version for solo guitar of La Paloma, which was originally written by another Spanish composer in the late 19th century, Sebastián Iradier, after his visit to Cuba. And you hear in that background there that wonderful Cuban rhythm, the habanera rhythm. And afterwards, after he wrote that song, it quickly spread around the world. The title La Paloma is often confusing. We have this romanticized vision of the dove, but it actually comes from an ancient legend. After a naval battle, it has been said that doves were carrying the souls of lost sailors home. And that dove is now a symbol of love, longing, remembrance, and all those themes run through that song. Pablo Sainz Villegas playing the guitar there. I'm your host, Daniel Vnukovsky, playing the jukebox, and there have been wonderful requests coming in, energizing requests, but we also have a caller. Let's see where it takes us. Good morning. Who do we have on the line?
1: Hi, Daniel. This is Jerry from Tulsenburg.
0: Hi, Jerry. Welcome back.
1: Thank you.
0: How's your Thursday so far?
1: It's a beautiful day, and things are going

0: Good.
1: Good to hear that. What would you like to hear?
0: Daniel, my wife and I went to a grandparents' day at one of the Christian schools that my grandkids go to.
1: Yeah.
0: That was about a month ago, and every class puts on a program of some kind, and they have a grade 7 and 8 band that played Jupiter. They did a wonderful job, and I was really amazed.
1: Oh, yeah. That's a tough one to put together. Kudos to them.
0: Yeah. I'd love to hear the Jupiter.
1: Sure. It certainly fits our Thursday uplifting spirit here. Yes. Let me cue it up for you and make a tribute to our next generation of musicians tackling that one. Wow.
0: Yes. Yeah, I was quite impressed with how well they did. It was basically all brass instruments.
1: All on brass. That would work.
0: And for kids who only do it for maybe 1 or 2 years, they did a surprisingly good job.
1: Well, thanks for sharing, Jerry. All the best to them and wishing you a wonderful day of music and family here.
0: Thank you very much.
1: Let me cue up Sir Andrew Davis and your Toronto Symphony Orchestra.
0: Thank you so much, Daniel. Have a great day.
1: My pleasure. You as well. Take care.
0: Bye-bye.

0: Two powerful symphonic works in that segment. We started with Jupiter, Bringer of Jollity, the music of Gustav Holst with Peter Ungen and your Toronto Symphony Orchestra. Proud grandfather Jerry writing in with that music, especially hearing the next generation of talent playing that in a band format. Amazing work, to come to think of it. Gustav Holst had ascribed personalities to the planets and did essentially every planet of the solar system except Earth. Just following that, we heard Beethoven's Symphony No. 7, the second movement, Allegretto, with Bernard Haitink and the London Symphony Orchestra. And there we are in our afternoon hour. The sun keeps on shining, guiding us gently into your requests, your stories, memories. Speaking of memories, there's that special moment when you wake up and want to hang on to a nice dream just a little while longer. You know, that pesky alarm clock rings at the wrong time. And Gabriel Fauré captures some of that reverie in this next work called Après un rêve. I have Janine Janssen on the violin, and following that, some song and dance, some more symphonic sounds for you to enjoy, and more great music. Keep that right here on the New Classical FM.
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just love the pacing there. Just the way they wait for that last final note and place it at right the right time. That's the music of Gabriel Fauré, Après un rêve. And there's a kind of magic in, you know, being a musician and finding that sweet spot where every note can land. And when it lands just right, it resonates with everyone that has the opportunity to listen to it, whether it's live or in a recording. Some pieces just feel right. And that's Janine Janssen on the violin, renowned for her perfect pacing when she plays these gems. Itamar Golan also at the piano, adding to the atmosphere there. It's 12:12. I'm your host, Daniel Vanukovsky. We're putting in your requests. Let's get some phones into the system. If you have something you'd love to hear, call me now, 416-963-5996. Write to jukebox at classicalfm.ca. Our friend Andrea out in Syracuse would love to hear something nice and sublime. How about the Rhapsody on a Theme of Paganini? Andrea writes in, was going to call for a change, but my Glamazon order arrived early. Let's find something nice and calming for you. Gary Grafman joins the New York Philharmonic with that famous 18th variation.

0: Just love the way that one kind of evaporates toward the end there. Just poof, like that. Ballroom dance is over, lights out, bye. Tchaikovsky, Serenade for Strings, the waltz movement there, and Yuri Bashmet directing the musicians. And before that, the Rhapsody of a Theme based on Paganini. And the original theme is literally completely left field, way out there compared to the music we heard. It's that famous ringtone. And I always admire Rachmaninoff for taking this theme, this motif, and flipping it upside down, getting to that music we heard. That was Gary Graffman in the New York Philharmonic. You're listening to The Request Show. I'm your host, Daniel Vnukovsky. If there's something you'd like to hear, 416-963-5996 is the number to call. Some energizing Handel coming up next, and a bundle of your requests. Stay tuned.
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0: There's a little musical espresso for you, Rigadon, from the Water Music Suite. Imagine that. Royal Barge, the party on the Thames River. Handel was the man to ask for any coronation music, anything celebratory, festive. He knew how to capture all that energy with any instrumentation that was given to him, whether it's winds, brass. That was a great example of that. Vancouver Radio Orchestra bringing out that terrific energy. It's 12:26. We're in the heart of our show. We have many emails to get through, but there's also somebody ringing in. Let's grab the call. Good afternoon. Who do we have on the line?
1: Hazel from Peterborough.
0: Hi, Hazel. Good to hear your voice. How's your day so far?
1: It's been good so far.
0: Good.
1: I love your Sunday night piano music.
0: Why, thank you. It's a joy. Joy to host that one. We dive deep into the world of piano. I'm glad you're there with us. Thank you. Really appreciate those words. What can we play for you today, Hazel?
1: Okay, I've just completed a very successful cancer journey.
0: Good to hear.
1: I want to dedicate to all your listeners who are on a cancer journey. It's not easy, and they need to be encouraged.
0: Yes, yes, we wish them well. Send some healing energy to anyone undergoing that. Absolutely.
1: I want to hear Ben Heppner sing "We'll Gather Lilacs in the Spring." That is the most encouraging music I can ever think of.
0: "We'll Gather Lilacs." Powerful. Yes, yes. And for anyone out there in treatment, recovery, supporting a loved one, know that you're not alone. Absolutely. Let's lift your spirits today. "We'll Gather Lilacs." Beautiful request.
1: Okay, thank you very much.
0: And congratulations to you, Hazel, on your journey. Thank you for sharing, giving us a lift when we need it. All right.
1: Okay, thank you. Bye-bye.

0: Some of the elegance and charm of Camille Saint-Saëns' Piano Concerto No. 2, which he famously wrote in only 17 days. Four big movements, monumental work there. Stéphane Lemelin at the piano and the Vancouver Radio Orchestra. It's always interesting to hear what a composer sometimes says about their own work. And in this case, Saint-Saëns described it jokingly, "It begins with Bach and ends with Offenbach." A little bit of fun, as we heard there, the sparkling energy. And before that, we'll gather lilacs. That's by Ivor Novello, with, of course, our wonderful Ben Heppner singing away there. Iconic recording, joined by the London Philharmonic Orchestra. Thank you, Hazel, for your request and very inspiring story today. It is 12:39. Welcome to our request show. If you loved all those symphonic film themes and love themes we've played for you every now and then today, look out for the next one. It is another one of those classics, the Adagio from Spartacus and Phrygia. That's by Cacciatorian. Truly as love theme as love themes can get. And following that, your requests. You can also drop me a line anytime during the show today, jukebox@classicalfm.ca.
1: 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Knighted in 1904, this son of a piano tuner was the pride of England and the first legacy composer to come out of that country since the death of Henry Purcell back in 1695. 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That's A Little Night Music, the perfect soundtrack to your evening, handpicked with expert care. 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

Adagio of Spartacus and Phrygia, the music of Aram Khachaturian, another one of those escape to paradise feelings in music. Armenian Philharmonic Orchestra in performance there. I'm your host, Daniel Vnukovsky. It's 12:53, mostly sunny out there in that beautiful sky of ours, and great requests coming in. William writes in today. Hello, Daniel. Hope you can fit in my request into your segment. It is for the Mozart Piano Concerto number 27, first movement. William writes, "This was my first concerto of Mozart's I had heard that started my love for his works." Interesting. It's actually his last work of the piano concerto genre that he had written, number 27. And it starts a little bit more plain, a little more calm, reflective, slightly nostalgic. This is Mozart writing near the end of his life, and it has a gentleness that's a little more different from all that youthful sparkle of his earlier concertos. I'm just going to give you a little taste, because most piano concertos, at our studio piano here, most piano concertos have two themes. Usually they're very contrasting, and these two themes form the basis, the material that all the rest of the music is based on, literally variations on two ideas. And here, those two themes are remarkably similar to one another. The first one is very, very calm, simple, just rises and falls, just like that. Very simple. I'm playing without the embellishments. And the second theme is also flowing, graceful. You don't have the soprano coloratura going wild. Simply like a series of questions. Like a quiet conversation between two people. And so, in that character, let's bring out this first movement, Concerto number 27, Mozart. Evgeny Kissin joins the Kremerata Baltica.

0: The music of Mozart, his final piano concerto for piano and orchestra, number 27 there. That was with Evgeny Kosin and the Kremerata Baltica Ensemble. Thank you, William, for that request. One of his favorite works that eventually got him to love other works of Mozart. Remarkable what he does with that simple, almost wistful idea, and allows it to just keep on flowing with this sense of conversation throughout. 109, I'm your host, Daniel Vnukovsky. Speaking of conversations, what's on your mind? What can we play for you? Let me know. Let's have a chat. 416-963-5996. Or write to Jukebox at classicalfm.ca. 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

0: The music of Johannes Brahms' Clarinet Sonata in E flat, Opus 120, number one, they're the finale. That was Marie Ross playing the clarinet and Petra Sumlai at the piano. So it's very interesting. Yesterday on our show, we were cranking out all those works of composers in their youth. Remember Mozart, 20s. Schubert, late 20s, and we just kept going like that. Almost every second request seemed to have this young, youthful energy. Today, we're bringing out some of those late, mature works of composers. That Mozart we heard was the last piano concerto we heard that he had written in that genre. And this work that we heard was Brahms, literally in his early 60s, literally a composer looking back on life, rather than trying to dazzle an audience. And that finale right there doesn't have the usual bang, you know, the two big chords to get everybody off their seats. Instead, it feels like a nice, warm conversation between old friends. We have a caller ringing in. It is ringing, and I'm going to grab it. Good afternoon. Who do we have online?
1: Hello, it's Lorraine.
0: Hi, Lorraine. Welcome.
1: I will tell you the request that I want.
0: Go ahead.
1: What I would like to hear is Nessun Dorma.
0: Yeah?
1: And I want it by our guy, Ben Hipner.
0: Ben Hepner, our guy. Yeah. Oh, he's hot today.
1: Yes, and he hits that note. He does.
0: His ears must be burning. We had a request for We'll Gather Lilacs and let's have him singing this great aria from Turandot. We have it. We have it. You're in good hands, Lorraine. Fear
1: Okay.
0: not. It is coming your way.
1: Thank you so much.
0: Okay.
1: You have a good day.
0: You as well. Take care.
1: Okay, bye-bye.

0: Well, the power of one there. Caprice Opus 1, number one, and one violinist, even though it sounds like there are seven playing. James Ennis at the violin there, showing off his violin chops. That's the music of Niccolo Paganini. Born 1782, lived until 1840, and you have to envision the public that had heard that music for the first time. They were astonished. They genuinely believed that he had made a pact with the devil to be able to play like that. And it didn't help that he had this kind of gaunt, ghost-like appearance and these long fingers and a very intense look. So that only fueled the rumors. Reportedly, one audience member even pricked him with a needle backstage just to see if he would even bleed. Nessun Dorma before that. That was the voice of our very own Ben Heppner, joined by the Munich Radio Orchestra. Thank you, Lorraine, for the request. A little calming music, a lullaby. Next up, it's by Amy Beach. I'll tell you more about her life and music. Next up, Daniel Vnukovsky, Jukebox. Stay tuned.
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Beautiful lullaby there by Amy Beach. Born 1867, lived until 1944. Stephen Isserles playing the cello, Stephen Hoff at the piano. She was quite the child prodigy already in her, it seems like diapers. She could already harmonize melodies before she could even read. And then she eventually married into Boston High Society, but still. Her concert career was limited. The only good side of that coin is that she spent a lot of time writing works. Her compositional abilities were essentially self-taught, yet she wrote over 300 works, as we heard, very much in the vein of Brahms and other late Romantic masters. That was her Berceuse, a real gem there among her songs, piano music, chamber music, and also a very interesting piano concerto. It's 1:31. I'm your host, Daniel Vnukovsky, and if you love that intimacy of a duo performance, a D-U-O, duo performance, like cello piano, violin piano, I have one coming up this weekend, and I'd love to see you there. Tickets are selling fast. It's Meaford Hall up here in Southern Georgian Bay, Meaford. I'm joining Michael Schulte, and we're bringing an afternoon, a matinee this Sunday, 3 p.m. of chamber music. Many of the works that we feature on our jukebox, from Bach to Beethoven and Saint-Saëns, and Arvo Pärt, all works we perform frequently on the show. So it'd be delightful to see you there. You can get tickets at collingwoodfestival.com. Collingwood Festival, all the details on there. Next up, a request coming in from Angela here, who would love to hear Bally High from South Pacific. You've got it. Let's cue up the voice of Juanita Hall.

0: Sound advice from the tramp, Charlie Chaplin's Smile for Modern Times with Il Volo, who started out as those teenage tenor singing sensations and have sold millions upon millions of albums ever since. Bally High before that, that was a treat from South Pacific, some Rodgers and Hammerstein for your early afternoon, the voice of Juanita Hall there. And thank you for that request coming in from Angela today. If you have something on your mind, ring in 416-963-5996. Let's see what's happening for your Thursday. Maybe some weekend plans in there. Maybe you're running about doing some last-minute errands before that weekend. There's some melody that can surely help you along. You can also write to me, jukebox@classicalfm.ca. Well, we talked a little bit about Seville and all those operas that have taken place in the Spanish city. Here is one coming up, Don Giovanni, the tale of the legendary Spanish libertine, Don Juan. Next up, it's The Curtain Riser, followed by your favorites.
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Don Giovanni, the Opera of Mozart. That is the overture music we heard with the COC Orchestra, led by Richard Bradshaw. The incredible downfall of Don Juan, whose relentless pursuit of romance, trickery in southern Spain, in Seville, eventually leads to his very own destruction. And you hear that drama right from those first few chords. I'm your host, Daniel Vnukovsky. We have a request for more Mozart. It's really becoming a Mozart Thursday. What's going on in that air out there? Gerardo would love to hear his favorite Mozart today, the Mozart Clarinet Concerto, that middle movement of a pearl, the Adagio. And Gerardo writes, I've been progressing with my learning of the clarinet since the pandemic, and this piece always inspires me. Just the way it builds emotion through its shaping of the phrases, and that warm lower register of the instrument always gets to me. Let me cue it up for you. I need to find a wonderful clarinetist for you, Gerardo. Let's go with this one, Carl Leister and the Berlin Philharmonic. And good luck. Keep us posted on your clarinet journey. That's very inspiring.

0: A tender, more intimate, sentimental side of Offenbach. Of course, he's known for those sparkling, light-hearted operettas, Orpheus in the Underworld, and there he writes something very unique, that bittersweet line there, and apparently this work was dedicated to a young cellist named Jacqueline, although we have no idea who she was, what the story was. That was Sheku Kane Mason playing the cello. And just before that, that pearl of a middle movement in the clarinet concerto in A by Mozart. Carl Leister played the clarinet and the Berlin Philharmonic alongside. We also had one of our listeners playing along, Gerardo, with that one. Thank you for the request. I'm your host, Daniel Vnukovsky. We're headed to Spain once again, a different region, Aragon. Up next, and following that, your favorites. Keep it here on the New Classical FM for another power-packed hour ahead.
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Well, there's another region of Spain we haven't explored as much as, especially southern Spain. Aragon, it's tucked out there in the northeast region, bordered by France, and has all this fiery folk dance rhythm. The Jotas all come from there. That's one of their rapid footwork castanets alongside Julia Fischer there, joined by the pianist Milena Chernyavskaya, the music of Pablo de Sarasate. I'm your host, Daniel Vnukovsky. Welcome to the request show. Let's see, I have someone asking for Rameau and something nice and percussive. Let's see. I have the wonderful Ensemble Masque team here with the third concerto, and here they bring out the sound of tambourines. Let's have a listen.

0: Some wonderful Baroque energy there. The Freiburg Baroque Consort playing the Vivace from Telemann's Paris Quartet No. 2 and a set of tambourine-like movements. That's from Rameau's Third Concerto with Ensemble Masque before that. And anytime I hear Ensemble Masque, I always imagine Kathleen Kajioka, our music director, playing in that wonderful ensemble, whether it's the viola or the Baroque violin. And every weeknight, she also hosts A Little Night Music, 7 to 11 p.m. You can really dive deep into the world of Baroque music, and also a composer of the week, which happens to be Edward Elgar this week. Tune in, learn more about the fascinating life and music of that composer. Mascagni up next, which takes us right to the heavens. It is the heavenly, the absolutely heavenly intermezzo from Cavalleria Rusticana up next.
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6: Before the curtain rises, the orchestra begins. Ancient melodies, powerful percussion, Western symphonic grandeur, intertwined with timeless Eastern tradition. This is Shen Yun. 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

There's the heavenly intermezzo from Mascagni's Cavalleria Rusticana with the Chicago Symphony Orchestra. Welcome to the last home stretch of our show here. I have a bundle of emails. Let me take this one from Jennifer in St. Catharines, who's very excited as her son Brody is out to see some friends here, Josh Groban, in Toronto tonight. That should be spectacular. Scotiabank Arena, terrific energy there for sure. And would love to hear one of the songs that he often sings, The Impossible Dream. I think I can pull out a version for you here. Andre Rieu and his orchestra tackle this one. Let's have a listen.

Felix Mendelssohn, Symphony No. 4, bursting with Italian sunshine, that opening movement, Orchestra Metropolitan in performance, and before that, some of the music from the musical Man of La Mancha. Following the adventures of Don Quixote, that was The Impossible Dream, which first performed on Broadway in 1965, kind of an anthem of

0: A hypnotist does away with his lover's husband and then frames her for the murder. Catch Columbo Movies with guest killer George Hamilton tonight at 8 on Vision TV.
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That's the finale to the second Tchaikovsky Piano Concerto. The first one always gets played everywhere, and the pianos get just as much beaten up, but the second one deserves just as much love, I think. Thank you, Patricia, for that request. Peter Donahue and the Bournemouth Symphony Orchestra in performance. And before that, we had John Barry's very special soundtrack that was from Dances with Wolves, and we heard the Hollywood Bowl Orchestra. Thank you, Bruce in Mississauga, for that one. And that's a wrap. Hope you're having a fantastic afternoon out there. Soak up that sun. Keep on listening to the New Classical FM. Next up, it is The Oasis. Another oasis for your mind. Beautiful music. And also a chance to win some tickets to the National Ballet of Canada's production of Matadam coming up in just a few short weeks. Once again, huge thanks to Anthony for his work running the board today. We'll see you again tomorrow for our Friday bash. Stay tuned.

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Well, a beautiful voice starting off our 3 p.m. hour here on the New Classical FM, the Volga song from Franz Lehár's The Czarowicz. And that was Jerry Hadley, tenor. Beautiful. English Chamber Orchestra accompanying that gentleman. And I am Dean Holland in for Mark Wigmore. And you, my friends, you know it. You are listening to The Oasis. Well, it is feeling more like summer out there today than it is spring. A warm, warm spring day. We will keep our eye on the skies, and a little later on we will start to, and not too long from now, we'll start to check the roadways as well. We'll be giving away a pair of tickets between now and 7 o'clock for the National Ballet of Canada's upcoming production of Mad Adam. Okay, so that will happen. We will hear from Mark a couple of times, once about his journey, okay? We will have our symphonic soundtrack and our beautiful moment, and just we get to enjoy so much beautiful music together between now and 7 p.m., okay? So let's go now to the music of J.S. Bach. Here is the Quebec Symphony Orchestra and Fugue à la Gigue.

0: And that, my friends, the Sapporo Symphony Orchestra and the Allegretto Grazie from Antonin Dvorak's Symphony No. 8 in G, Opus 88. And before that, we heard the music of J.S. Bach, his Fugue à la Gig, Organ Fugue in G major is what that was. And we heard the Quebec Symphony Orchestra from an album called Bach Metamorphoses. It is Dean with you. You're listening to The Oasis. And, you know, I promised, just about 7 or 8 minutes ago that we would be giving out a pair of tickets for the National Ballet of Canada. And we're going to do that right now. Yes, I've got a pair of tickets for the June 20th performance of their upcoming production, Mad Adam. Okay, and so I would love for you to give me a call, 416-963-5996. And I will, you know what, we just had that piece by Dvorak that had all the eights in it. So I will take the eighth caller, okay? The eighth caller will get those tickets for Madame. Okay, we have got some, I've got some François Coparin coming up, but first let's have a look at traffic.
1: Good afternoon. Not a bad start to things. We've got some minor issues on the southbound Don Valley, approaching Don Mills stall vehicle. That's sitting on the right shoulder. Northbound, it's already filled up. Bayview-Bloor onto the 404 to about Shepherd. West Gardner out of downtown. There are heavy sections from Jarvis to Jameson. Park Lawn out to the 427. 401 eastbound, that's crawling from Dixie right through to McCowan. Westbound, delay from Kennedy to the 427. 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I'm Laurie Turcotte with traffic on the New Classical FM.
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That is some fancy finger work. The music of François Couperin, who is a 17th century born French composer. 1668 is when he was born, and left us in 1733. Pieces de Clavecin, book number 3, that was Le Tic-Toc Choc au Le Meton. And Simon Dennerstein on the piano. And it is Dean with you, and we are congratulating Bernadette. Yeah, Bernadette has got herself a couple of tickets to the upcoming National Ballet of Canada production of Mad Adam, and that is happening. Tickets are for June the 20th, and I am going to be there as well for that presentation. And I got to tell you, I am looking forward to it. We will chat more about the National Ballet as the show progresses. Okay, but right now we're going to go into. I'm just laughing thinking of this. Okay, John Cleese. John Cleese, one of the fellas from the comedy group, okay, Monty Python's Flying Circus. And I used to go see the Monty Python films when I was a kid. The Meaning of Life and the Life of Brian and all these were hilariously funny to me. And Fawlty Towers is a show that has gone down in history as one of the funniest British comedy series of all time. And I think, I will look up the number, but I think they only did like 14 episodes. It is incredible to have just one season done, you know, and yet it has gone down as some of the best comedy writing ever. Here is the Fawlty Towers theme.

0: the work of Wolfgang Amadeus Mozart, Concerto for Flute and Harp in C. And that was, we heard Xavier Master on the harp and Magali Mosner on the flute, and the Mozarteum Orchester Salzburg is who we enjoyed there. Very, very nice recording. And before that, something that I hope brought a smile to your face. If you are a John Cleese Fawlty Towers fan, it brings a smile to my face. Dennis Wilson, the composer of that, he was born in 1924. He left us in 1997. And that, the Fawlty Towers theme from an album celebrating public television's greatest hits. And that was the United Kingdom Symphony Orchestra. And I am Dean Holland. You're listening to The Oasis. Want you to know that, yes, some warm temperatures out there. Toronto is currently sitting at 29 degrees, Collingwood at 27 degrees, and Cobourg, you are sitting at 21 degrees. And it looks like all of our listening areas are suggesting that there could be some partly cloudy skies tomorrow. Not quite as warm, but really, really, really close. And we may get some storms or some rain partway through the afternoon. Okay, so we'll keep our eye on that. And right now, let's see what Lori has to say about the roadways.
1: We're good to go right now on all the majors. Things are really busy. The 401 eastbound Dixie right out to McCowan westbound. That's pretty packed from Kennedy to the 427. North Don Valley out of downtown, that's solid from Bayview Bloor onto the 404 to Shepherd. Southbound approaching Don Mills, got a stall vehicle, but that's sitting on the right shoulder. No live lanes are blocked. West Gardner out of downtown, that's kind of crawling from Jarvis out to Jameson, and then Park Lawn right out to the 427. 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I'm Laurie Turcotte with traffic on the New Classical FM.
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Wow, only one word I can use to describe that. Glorious. UC Bjorling, tenor, and Robert Merrill, baritone, along with the RCA Victor Symphony Orchestra, under the direction of Renato Cellini. And that was the music of Georges Bizet from Pearl Fisher's Au Fond du Temple Saint. Wow, just a glorious combination, those two gentlemen. It is Dean in for Mark Wigmore. And let's talk about Cirque du Soleil for a moment, because it's going to be coming to Toronto, and I think that it would be great to chat about it a little bit, because the New Classical FM has your tickets to Cirque du Soleil. Lucia, the show opens June 18th, goes right through to August 30th at the Big Top at 2150 Lakeshore Boulevard West. The colorful show is set in make-believe classical and contemporary Mexico. And features, no surprise here, stunning visual surprises and breathtaking acrobatic performances, the things that one would expect from Cirque du Soleil, I think you would agree. Lucia takes you to urban locations like an old movie set, a dance hall, a beach, a barren desert. I can hardly wait. Yeah, to enter, go to classicalfm.ca right now for your chance to be there as Cirque du Soleil, Lucia, comes to Toronto. And now the music of Chopin. Here is Nocturne No. 8 in D-flat, Opus 27, No. 2.

0: And that ensemble mask, which our own Catherine Caggiocca is a part of, and the work of a German composer, 17th century German composer Johann Rosenmüller, and that was his Sonata A3 in C major. And before that, Yundi Lee on the piano and the music of Chopin. Nocturne number 8 in D flat, Opus 27 number 2. It is Dean with you on a glorious and a very, very warm Thursday afternoon. It is the 4th of June, and I'm hoping that you're happy and healthy wherever you are, whatever you might be doing. Hopefully you had some outside time today. Even my operator, Anthony, was saying that he managed to get outside today and do a little bit of walking outside. I did a little bit of work. Not as much outside time as I would have liked today, but I did work on a little project with a neighbor and helped him get his pool cover off, and was quite shocked, actually, at the water underneath. You know, it was his first uncover since the winter, and it was quite lovely. And, you know, upon talking to him about past years, how it's been quite green underneath, and it wasn't at all today, I can't help thinking it's because of the cooler spring that we've had, which has benefited in a few ways. Flowers have lasted longer, and this may be one of the other benefits. Maybe you have found the same as well. So all the little indicators everywhere you turn that people are enjoying more and more outdoor time, and maybe you are one of them. Well, I have got more beautiful music coming up, and right now we're going to, let me see, what have I got coming up? I can promise you some Vivaldi. Yes, that is on its way.
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Starting off our 4 o'clock hour, Leona Boyd on the guitar in the English Chamber Orchestra, under the direction of Andrew Davis. A beautiful, beautiful recording. That was the Largo from Vivaldi's Guitar Concerto in D. And I'm Dean Holland, and for Mark Wigmore, and you, my friends, are listening to The Oasis. Another beautiful day of sunshine and warmer temps. I got the beautiful music to go along with it. I certainly do. And this hour, we'll also hear from Mark. Yeah, he's going to touch base with us about what he's doing on his vacation time with some listeners. Okay, so we will do that as well. And, right now, we were talking about water just a few minutes ago, and more people are going to be spending time by it, in it, around it, on it. Here is the music of a Korean composer by the name of

0: Les Voulants du Roi, under the direction of Bernard Labadie, and that was the Chaconne in G minor. English composer Henry Purcell responsible for that, and that from an album called Bonbons, Candy for the Soul, as it were. Yeah, before that, Hauser on the cello, and the London Symphony Orchestra under the direction of, oh, actually it doesn't say who it's under the direction of, but the London Symphony Orchestra, and Yeruma, a Korean composer born in 1978. River Flows in You. Dean with you, and it is the 4th of June. Hoping you're happy and healthy wherever you are. Let's, you and I, see what's happening on those roadways. Hopefully, Lori has some great news for us.
1: We've got some trouble on the go now. West 401 and the Express at Yonge Street. There's a crash block in the right lane. East 401 and the Express at the Allen. Stalled vehicle, that's blocking the left lane. Southbound on the Don Valley, approaching Don Mills. Stalled vehicle, that's sitting on the right shoulder. The northbound Don Valley, that's pretty much at a crawl from Bayview Bloor onto the 404 to about Shepherd. In town, we got some trouble getting cleaned up on Girard Street, just west of Victoria Park. 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

0: The music of Robert Schumann. That was the Scherzo from his Symphony No. 3, or Rhenish, Custode des Champs Élysées. And I am Dean Holland, and you're listening to The Oasis. Yeah, serving the GTA on 96.3 Southern Georgian Bay and 102.9 Eastern Ontario on 103.1 FM, and anywhere on planet Earth by going to classicalfm.ca. Yeah, it's as easy as that. And if you have a cell phone, smart device, whatever you want to call it, you can download our entirely free New Classical FM app. And that way, wherever you have your phone, you should be able to call it up as well. Well, speaking of places all around the world listening to Classical FM, Mark Wigmore, he is out and about. Yeah, he's not anywhere on Canadian soil. And he started touching base with us yesterday about all the wonderful and glorious things that he's doing, and he's back. So going to hand it over to you, Mark Wigmore.
1: 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My name is Mark Wigmore. Great to be with you once again. It is Oasis on tour, and the wonderful folks at Clarkson Travel are hosts. Now, we have reached the Mediterranean climate of Opatija, seaside in a beautiful part of Croatia, and that's where the Habsburgs and Austrian sunseekers have been visiting for centuries. And that's after the fabulous discovery that was Slovenia. We just passed through the border. There we enjoyed the charming capital of Ljubljana and a special trip to the incredible Lake Bled with beautiful views. That was on day 2. And earlier today, the overwhelming grandeur of the Postojna cave system, the largest cave system in all of Europe. It is massive, and you actually have to take a little train from the mountain forest countryside deep into the caves of this Slovenian treasure. 7,000 people visit this incredible natural wonder every day, and we were just a little part of that. So the entire Classical FM group has been dazzled by these destinations, and we're really just getting started. Last night was our first of several classical concerts, and it was Slovenian superstar pianist Vladimir Mlinarić who performed an hour featuring repertoire meant to remember childhood. So very thoughtful, very nostalgic, Mozart, Schumann, and Claude Debussy. And it was a standing ovation from our private concert crowd, all held at the Ljubljana Slovenian Music Academy, and that ended with Vladimir treating us to Scarlatti as an encore. So here's what Laura had to say.
2: I sat as close to the piano as I could and the artist in order to receive the energy, and I closed my eyes. It was so stimulating, I had to take my scarf off, but I was just mesmerized, swept away into an abyss of musical beauty.
1: And I think she really speaks for the entire group. Bill thought it was a brilliant night of music in the nation's capital as well.
3: I was amazed at how he would use his hands and feel the music, and he'd reach up high and twist his fingers around and then hit the keys. It was amazing.
1: Thank you to Laura and Bill, part of our Classical FM traveling group here in Croatia. And Dean, so much more to see in this country as we prepare to board our yacht on Saturday. And we do these tours regularly, so you can have a look at the websites, travelwithmark.ca, that's Mark with a K, Mark Wigmore, travelwithmark.ca, and of course, travelwithdanielv.ca, and that's for more with Clarkson. My name is Mark Wigmore, signing off from the seaside town of Opatija, Croatia, Oasis on Tour 2026.

0: Georg Solti leading the London Philharmonic Orchestra and soprano. Kiri Tikanawa, of course, New Zealand-born. And the music of George Frederick Handel, Let the Bright Seraphim. And before that, we heard the music of George Gershwin and Seven Virtuoso Etudes, The Man I Love, Earl Wilde on the piano. Dean, with you. We will talk in a moment about in a few moments about a film festival that the New Classical FM is the official radio sponsor of. But we have some traffic to check as well. And Lori will be doing that with us in just a moment.
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2: Well, things have kind of unraveled. We've got some problems on the go now. Southbound on the 410 at Steeles Avenue, right lane is blocked with a crash. East 401 and the Express at the Allen, there's a stall that's blocking the left lane. South 400 ramp to the eastbound 401, left lane is blocked with a stall. Trouble on the South Don Valley approaching Don Mills, but that's moved off to the right shoulder. In-town problems to work around, a crash on Jane Street south of Lawrence, and problems on Girard just west of Victoria Park. 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Details online. I'm Lori Turcotte with traffic on the New Classical FM.
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we have been treated to so many beautiful voices in this first half of the Oasis today. My goodness, Montserrat Cabal, soprano. Oh, the London Symphony Orchestra under the direction of Charles Mackaras. And that was O Mio Bambino Caro from an album called The Very Best of Montserrat Cabal. And that, of course, the music of Puccini. And I'm Dean Holland, Ian for Mark Wigmore. And before we jump into our next piece, which will be a work of Jean Sibelius, I want to talk about a certain film festival. And the New Classical FM is the official radio sponsor of the 34th Annual Toronto Jewish Film Festival, with screenings in theaters starting today and going right through to June 23rd. 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Okay, go to tjff.com. Really easy, tjff.com for the film lineup and how to buy tickets. And now, as promised, here is the work of Jean Sibelius, six pieces for violin and piano, Opus 79. Here is the first movement.

0: The Elizabethan Serenade, the work of English composer Ronald Binge. Born 1910, died 1979. That was Ronald Corp leading the New London Orchestra. And before that, Johann Dahlin on the violin and Christian Ile Hadland on the piano from an album celebrating Nordic Rhapsody. And that was the work of Finnish composer Jean Sibelius. The first movement, Souvenir, from his six pieces for violin and piano. It is Dean with you. You're listening to The Oasis. Let's check in with Lori and see what's happening on the roadways.
1: Well, three down, one to go. The only problem we have on the go right now, southbound 400 ramp to the eastbound 401. There's a stalled vehicle that's blocking the left lane. Eastbound 401 itself, it's pretty much at a crawl from Dixie all the way through to McCowan. Westbound delays Kennedy through to the 427. The North Don Valley out of downtown, that's on the heavy side from Bayview Bloor onto the 4042 about Shepherd. In-town trouble's getting cleaned up Girard west of Victoria Park, and there's also a crash on Jane Street south of Lawrence. True Green, stop doing it yourself. 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
0: Thanks so much, Lori. Well, I'm Dean Holland. The time now is 5 o'clock, and it is time for your Classical FM news update. A new national AI strategy by the federal government this week comes at a time when the country is confronting a wave of new high-powered data centers, while public sentiment could be souring on the impacts of the new technology. Data centers have long been under the radar for many Canadians, but that is about to change. New research from York University points to a dramatic shift in data centers in the country. The ones being built now have 10 times the capacity of what's come before, which is driving up concerns about the land, water, and energy that they consume. Prime Minister Mark Carney is promising some form of consultation with Torontonians over the bid to expand Billy Bishop, even as a new report from the City of Toronto suggests allowing jets on the Islet Airport would restrict building heights and diminish the livability of thousands of homes in the area. Carney told reporters earlier today in Toronto that he has not, quote, formed an opinion, end quote, on Premier Doug Ford's expansion plan for the downtown airport and promised a consultation process with residents. According to a survey conducted between May 29th and June 1st, fewer than half of Albertans are certain that they would continue living in their newly independent province should it separate from Canada, as a referendum later this year is set to decide if the province wants to vote on breaking from the Federation. 39% of respondents said they would continue to live in their new independent country in the case of separation, while 38% said they would move elsewhere in Canada. 19% said they weren't sure, and the remaining 2% said that they would move to another country altogether. As the countdowns to the FIFA World Cup continue, host cities in Toronto and Vancouver have released their respective fan festival concert lineups. Toronto's fan festival celebrations will include Walk Off the Earth, Choir, Shad, cover band Dwayne Gretzky, Juno winners Snotty Nose, Rez Kids, and Julie Black, among other acts. And in Vancouver, signature concerts are scheduled for July 12th and 17th, featuring Motley Crue, Finger Eleven, Toke, and Vancouver-born DJ and producer Grayson Rep. Nearly 70 headliners and supporting acts have also been named, including The Arkells, Feist, Metric, Our Lady Peace, and Ziggy Marley. Your weather, Coburg, you're now 17. Tonight, partly cloudy and low of 14. Tomorrow, a mix of sun and cloud with a high of 26. Humidex feeling like 29. Collingwood, you're currently 27 degrees. Partly cloudy skies tonight. A mix of sun and cloud tomorrow with a 30% chance of showers late in the afternoon. A high of 29 and the Humidex feeling like 32. And Toronto, you're feeling like 29 degrees right now. Tonight, a low of 17. A mix of sun and cloud tomorrow. Wind becoming southwest 20 kilometers an hour, gusting to 40. High of 32. Feeling like 35. And that is your New Classical FM news update. 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

the work of Franz Schubert, starting off our 5 p.m. hour. Serenade. Yes, that was the Cathedral Strings under the direction of, its leader, Jack Byfield, from an album called Melodies by Moonlight. The moonlight diminishing these days. Of course, we had our last full moon on the 31st, and so we are getting, we're having less of it, and that makes for more stars, and that's okay by me. It is Dean Holland, Ian for Mark Wigmore. You are listening, my friends, to The Oasis. Well, I can feel the temperature rising in the studio because my window faces the west. And every afternoon at this time, and it's happening, it's happening now, where the sun is starting to stream through, and I'll take it. I do love that. But it's it makes for a warmer studio. Well, that's the truth of the matter. We're going to have our symphonic soundtrack at the bottom of this hour. We'll keep an eye on those skies. Mm-hmm. And hope you're enjoying the playlist. And thanks for spending this time with me here on The Oasis. We're going right through to 7 p.m., so we've just passed the halfway point. And right now, the music of Carl Maria von Weber. Here's Sabina Meyer on the clarinet, and the Clarinet Concerto No. 1 in F minor.

0: A melody that may be entirely familiar to you. Yes, the work of Luigi Boccherini, his string quintet in E. That was the minuet and the Tchaikovsky Chamber Orchestra. And before that, the Dresden Staatskapelle under the direction of Herbert Blomstedt and Sabina Meyer on the clarinet, and the work of Carl Maria von Weber, German composer, Clarinet Concerto No. 1 in F minor on this beautiful afternoon. And I've got the symphonic soundtrack, just putting a couple of finishing touches on what I'm going to chat with you about regarding that. I'm sure it's a part of a film series that you are quite familiar with. But before we do that, we are going to enjoy the music of Fauré. And before that, we're going to check traffic.
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2: If you're opting for the 407 this afternoon, we've got some big problems eastbound approaching Islington. We've got a crash block in three right lanes, so there is a delay starting to develop in behind. South 400 ramp to the eastbound 401. Watch out for a stalled vehicle that's blocking the left lane. In town, we've got lanes blocked Bathurst just south of Shepherd because of a crash. Traffic is slow. 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I'm Lori Turcotte with traffic on the New Classical FM.
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As promised, the work of Gabriel Fauré, and that was the Berceuse from the Dolly Suite. And we heard on the flute there, Emmanuel Pahu, and on the harp, Mariko and Raku. It's Dean with you on this beautiful, beautiful afternoon. I sure hope that you're happy and healthy wherever you are and enjoying your time and your space and whoever you may or may not be with, and of course the beautiful music. And because the clock on the wall is where it's sitting right now, it is time for today's symphonic soundtrack. Well, we've spent the last couple of days focusing in on the small screen, the television screen, but now we're going back to the cinema, and we're talking about the Indiana Jones series of films, and specifically the final one in the series, from 2023, Indiana Jones and the Dial of Destiny, which, of course, starred Harrison Ford, and Antonio Banderas was also in there, and John Rhys-Davies, who's a gentleman who was in, I think, all of the films, and a young lady by the name of Phoebe Waller-Bridge, okay. And John Williams, well, he was the composer for the entire franchise. So, yes, he returned. Steven Spielberg did not end up directing this one, I think because filming was delayed. But at the end of the day, he got himself some nominations for Best Original Score, the 96th Academy Awards. And he ended up winning a Grammy Award for Best Instrumental Composition for the piece of music that we are about to hear. Here is Helena's theme.

0: The music of Richard Strauss, and that was Moonlight Music, otherwise known as Capriccio Opus 85, the interlude. Martin van der Meer on the horn and the Rotterdam Philharmonic. And before that, we heard today's symphonic soundtrack, the music of John Williams, yes, and again from Indiana Jones and the Dial of Destiny from the original motion picture soundtrack. That was Anne-Sophie Mutter on the violin and Helena's theme. Arranged, I should say, for violin and orchestra. And it is, it's Dean with you, and you are listening to The Oasis. And we are going to do a check on traffic right now. Let's see what Lori has to say.
1: Eastbound on the 407, approaching Islington, crash cleanup going on. Three right lanes are blocked. Southbound 427, collectors at Dundas, we got some new problems. The left lane is blocked with a collision. Still have problems on the 400 southbound ramp to the eastbound 401. There's a stalled vehicle in the left lane. Bathurst, south of Shepherd, we've got lane restrictions both ways for crash cleanup. And northbound Dixie, past the 407, there's a crash getting cleaned up out of two right lanes. 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Details online. 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

The first movement, the Vivace from J.S. Bach's Concerto for Two Violins in D Minor. And on those two violins, Gene Lamont and Linda Melsted. And, of course, Tafel Music. And it is a glorious, glorious afternoon, Thursday. It is the 4th of June. And we're going to go into some Bernstein in a second, Leonard Bernstein. But before we do that, would love for you to put this on your radar. We've got a couple of contests going. This one is our Muskoka Bracebridge Contest. And all you need to do is go to classicalfm.ca to enter, and you could win yourself a memorable stay at the Quality Inn Riverside Bracebridge, which is situated on the banks of the scenic Muskoka River. And the prize includes two nights accommodation, including free parking, a heated indoor swimming pool, on-site restaurant, patio on the river, walks in the

nature in the nearby woods. They got a fitness center and a variety store. My goodness, what don't they have? Sauna? And they'll even include, there you go, I spoke too soon, even include free bowling at their five-pin bowling alley. My goodness, a Muskoka River Bracebridge getaway could be yours from Quality Inn Riverside Bracebridge and the new Classical FM. And you know what? All that sounds wonderful because of its simplicity, you know? Just nothing too complicated. Speaking of which, here is from Leonard Bernstein's Mass.

0: the Cantilena Orchestra under the direction of Adrian Shepherd, and Joseph Haydn's Symphony No. 2 in C major. Before that, we heard the Eastman Wind Ensemble and the Canadian Brass working very, very nicely together under the direction of Mark Davis Scatterday, and that was the music of Leonard Bernstein, Simple Song from Mass, from an album entitled Manhattan Music. And you are listening to The Oasis here, and I am Dean Holland in for Mark Wigmore, and we're going to hear yet from Mark before the end of the show, but right now we're going to get ourselves ready. We've got some Debussy coming up.
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2: Still have some trouble on the eastbound 407 approaching Islington. Three right lanes remain blocked for crash cleanup. Southbound 427, collectors at Dundas. We got this collision. It's blocking the left lane, and it's left a pretty heavy delay, mainly in the collector lanes. You may want to use the express through this area. Southbound 400, ramp to the eastbound 401. Watch out, stall vehicle in the left lane. Northbound on Dixie, just past the 407. Two right lanes are blocked with a crash. Bathurst south of Shepherd, lane restrictions both ways for crash cleanup. You're the reason Sunnybrook targets tumors in real time and why a stroke is reversed in 10 minutes. Give today at yourthereason.ca. I'm Lori Turcotte with traffic on the New Classical FM.
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Starting off our 6 o'clock hour, we've got the music of Claude Debussy from La Mer, From Dawn Till Noon on the Sea. And that was the Luxembourg Philharmonic under the direction of Gustavo Humano. And I am Dean in for Mark Wakemore, and you, my friends, are listening to The Oasis. Another blue sky evening. Yes, indeed. This is the New Classical FM serving the GTA on 96.3 Southern Georgian Bay on 102.9 and Eastern Ontario on 103.1 FM. And pleasant temperatures in all of our listening areas and beyond. And, of course, we dip into Western New York as well. And I'm hoping that everyone is happy and healthy. And I am grateful for you making the New Classical FM part of your afternoon. Well, we are in our final hour. We will have our beautiful moment in about 20 minutes or so. We'll hear from Mark. He's going to tell you about his friends at Jiffy. And right now, we're going to enjoy a piece of music by Canadian composer Howard Shore. Something that we should all have, especially with the warmer weather coming. Yes, a long-expected party.

0: music of French composer Benjamin Godard, and Village Wedding. Iselo Nisti is who we enjoyed there. And before that, we had the work of Howard Shore from The Lord of the Rings, A Long Expected Party. The Orchestre Philharmonique de Radio France is who we enjoyed there. And I couldn't help but think, weddings, they happen all the time in so many shapes and forms. And this would be a great day, don't you think, to just, instead of the shoes behind the car, maybe just jump into a hot air balloon and leave the wedding reception that way. You're thinking, what is Dean going on about? Well, on this day in history, the very first hot air balloon, it went up. Yeah, it was a couple of French brothers, Joseph Michel and Jacques Etienne Montgolfier. And they launched it in France on this day back in 1783. Yes, they discovered a couple of years before that, in 1782, they discovered that when heated air was collected inside large, lightweight paper or fabric bag, that it was rise. And so imagine the delight of the people. Yeah, it rose into the air about 3,000 feet, remained there for about 10 minutes, and then settled to the ground, and the rest is history. So, maybe a consideration for, and that way you could just sail over all the traffic, you know, and get the view of it all down below. In fact, let's check traffic right now. Let's see what Lori has to say.
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2: Trouble on the eastbound 407 approaching Islington. Three right lanes blocked for crash cleanup. New problems on the northbound 410 at the 407. Two center lanes are blocked for the crash. Southbound 427 collectors at Dundas got some problems in the left lane. Northbound Keele Street ramp to the eastbound 401. Right lane is blocked for the crash. In town, trouble's getting cleaned up northbound on Dixie just past the 407. And we've also got a new collision, Bloor Street, just west of Renforth. 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

the work of German composer Emil von Sauer, and that was the Cavatina from his Piano Concerto No. 1 in E minor. And we heard Stephen Huff on the piano, along with the City of Birmingham Symphony, under the direction of Lawrence Foster. Well, the clock on the wall tells me that it is time for today's beautiful moment. Well, I think if anybody were to compose a piece of music for somebody else, that is a beautiful thing. And then, you know, to amplify it, to title the song, "For You, My Heart," I just think that just oozes of romance, as far as I'm concerned. A deeply romantic and affectionate phrase used to express love, care, or devotion, specifically for another person. And that is the title of this piece of music by Mexican composer. It's a traditional piece, actually, so it's just been around for decades, centuries, perhaps. Por ti mi corazón. Here is Jason Vio on the guitar.

0: again for you, my heart, a terribly beautiful thing to suggest to another human being. Por ti mi corazón, a traditional Mexican piece. And again, we enjoyed Jason View on the guitar. Well, we are going to check traffic in a few moments, see what Lori has to tell us. But before that happens, I'm going to throw things over to Mark, who has a thing or two to say about his friends at Jiffy.
1: And thank you, Dean. It is Mark Wigmore here with a reminder that June is Jiffy season. 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And I just had another great experience with Jiffy On Demand. 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We picked a convenient time. 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
3: Northbound on the 410 at the 407, four right lanes blocked with a crash, leaving a heavy delay from approaching Derry Road. Northbound Keele Street ramp to the eastbound 401, there's a crash blocking the right lane. North 427 in the express at Rathburn, stalled vehicle in the right lane. Getting around in the city, we've got trouble Bloor Street west of Renforth, a crash on Kingston Road at Port Union, and we've got trouble getting cleaned up northbound on Dixie Road just past the 407. 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
4: 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Knighted in 1904, this son of a piano tuner was the pride of England and the first legacy composer to come out of that country since the death of Henry Purcell back in 1695. How did he break the drought? 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

a composition by the same gentleman responsible for all of the music from the film Singing in the Rain, if you're familiar with it. Nazio Herb Brown, who was born in 1896, died in 1964. That was Doll Dance. Alexander Tedo on the piano. And before that, Andrew Davis, the Philharmonia Orchestra, and the work of Edward Elgar, English composer, Serenade for Strings, Opus 20. Well, that about does it for yours truly for another afternoon, but I will be back again tomorrow for your Friday edition of The Oasis. A big thanks to my technical operator, Anthony Stathoukos, for making this another smooth and enjoyable ride. Thank you very much, sir. You have yourself a wonderful, wonderful evening. It's just beautiful out there. Get yourself outside. But also stay tuned for a little night music with Kathleen Kejioka. And until next we meet, my friends, I am Dean Holland.

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Jill Bailey and Simone Dinnerstein with variations on Mozart's I'd mention oder ein Wippchen. That is an aria from The Magic Flute. The variations were by Beethoven. Good evening and welcome to A Little Night Music. I'm Kathleen Kajioka, very happy to join you tonight. Looking forward to some Schumann, Manuel Ponce, Antonio Vivaldi. We'll hear from John Rutter, from Elizabeth Rome, from Shostakovich, and of course our composer of the week. We are getting to know Edward Elgar. That journey continues tonight just after 8 o'clock.

0: Alina Ibragimova on violin, Cedric Tiberghien on piano, the music of Robert Schumann. That was from the Violin Sonata No. 3 in A minor. Before that, the Cradle Song by Frederick Delius, Nadia Pelle, and I Musici di Montréal. You're listening to A Little Night Music. I'm Kathleen Kadrioka. Coming up next, Vivaldi's Concerto for an obscure instrument.
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That was from the Sonata No. 1, Mexicana, by Manuel Ponce, the opening Allegro Moderato, played by Andres Segovia. When I was first learning viola as a teenager, there were many well-intended people trying to encourage me by giving me recordings, giving me some inspiration to go on playing this underdog instrument after having switched from violin, which everybody knows and which there's tons of music for. And I got this tape of Vivaldi, of these concertos, which, if you're not looking carefully, look like they are viola concertos, but they are not. Therefore, the instrument known as the viola d'amore, it is completely different. If you look it up, it's viola and then D apostrophe amore, as in love in Italian, you will see a rather exotic looking stringed instrument. Very Middle Eastern in its decoration and with many more strings than a normal viola. In fact, it has a whole set of sympathetic strings that just run underneath the fingerboard. The bow doesn't touch them. They just are there to add extra resonance. It is a really cool instrument, and one day when I have more time, I might spend a bit of it learning to play this thing because it's quite cool. Well, right now, let's enjoy Fabio Biondi on Viola d'Amore. Here's the concerto in D minor.

0: The priests with the London Oratory School Choir and Royal Philharmonic singing A Gaelic Blessing by John Rutter. And that followed the Viola d'Amore Concerto in D minor by Antonio Vivaldi. Fabio Biondi, the soloist with Europa Galante. You're listening to A Little Night Music. I'm Kathleen Kadioka. Coming up next, we'll hear from Canadian composer Elizabeth Rome.
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Nicola Benedetti and the Bournemouth Symphony Orchestra with music by Dmitri Shostakovich. That was the Andante from the score for a film called The Counterplan. You're listening to A Little Night Music. Lots more to come tonight, including our composer of the week. We're getting to know Edward Elgar. That journey continues shortly, but right now we're going to hear from Canadian composer Elizabeth Rahm, who very prolific, has written for so many ensembles across this country, and had her work featured in a wonderful album called Lumière Nordique en Atma Classique a few years ago. It's an album featuring the Molinari Quartet, and this particular work also features Elizabeth Rahm's own instrument, the oboe, which she played with the Atlantic Symphony Orchestra, and then the Regina Symphony for many, many years until she retired in 2010. Here is Vincent Bollard joining the Molinaris in the dance from Searching for Sophia.

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Jan Leschetzky with one of the 12 variations on A vous dirai-je maman, also known as Twinkle, Twinkle, Little Star. Those variations by Mozart. Before that, our very own Daniel Vnukovsky hosted the jukebox at the piano in Sheep May Safely Graze by Johann Sebastian Bach. We started off with the music of Elizabeth Rom, Dance from Searching for Sophia, featuring oboist Vincent Bollard and the Molinari Quartet. You're listening to A Little Night Music. I'm Kathleen Kadjioka, and it is time for our Composer of the Week. Every week, I throw the spotlight on a different composer, and at around about this time, just after 8 o'clock, we have a listen to some of their music, I tell you about their lives, and we get to know them just a little bit better. This week, Edward Elgar. Now, yesterday, we heard from the work that made Elgar famous. Finally, after years of struggle, his big breakthrough came with the Enigma Variations, completed in 1899 when Elgar was 42. After 20 years of struggle and setback, finally he was on the English musical map. But that wouldn't be the end of Elgar's disappointments. While his newfound fame led to more high-profile commissions, his next big endeavor was a relative failure. Now, for many years prior to the Enigma Variations, Elgar had been working on the cantata form, the storytelling vocal works usually on sacred themes. He now had a chance to harness that experience into one great work, an oratorio called The Dream of Gerontius. It was ambitious, a mammoth work for choir, soloists, and orchestra, setting St. John Henry Newman's poem about the journey of the soul from the deathbed to judgment before God. It is filled with the rich, thick Germanic style Elgar had been absorbing for years, and he had hopes that it would further raise his profile. However, the performance was something of a disaster. The chorus master died during preparation. The soloists were badly miscast, and the general envelope-pushing qualities of the writing were too much for the musicians, given the rehearsal time allotted. Elgar's own tantrums didn't help much either. Now, the audience didn't get it, and to be fair, it is still a challenging work. And Elgar, a man of moody extremes, declared, "I always said God was against art. I've allowed my heart to open once. It is now shut against every religious feeling and every soft, gentle impulse forever." Just one of the many moods his wife Carolyn had to weather, and more. Now, its initial failure had practical implications. It actually meant that the Elgars had to go without fire for a year. But it would find friendly ears across the channel, where in Germany, one Richard Strauss heard it and declared Elgar to be the first English progressivist. It was performed again, more successfully in London, alongside his pomp and circumstance marches. Now, these were more easily received, and the trio section, now a famous processional, was used at the coronation of Edward VII in 1902.